0: Hey, it's Real 93.1, the beat of Louisville.
1: It's Master Debate Monday, baby. We in here. That's James Andre Jefferson Jr.
2: What a dope, boo.
1: A Labor Day edition of Master Debate
2: Monday. Oh, yeah.
1: Yeah. Love Labor Day, man. Three-day weekend is upon us. Shout out to everybody who's celebrating, barbecuing, and all that, man.
2: Oh, yeah. Some people don't need to be barbecuing, if we're being honest.
1: That's fair. So we were arguing about this just the other day while we were drinking Saturday. We was drinking at the crib, and we was talking about who has the best TV theme song of all time. And I said, there's only one right answer.
2: What's that?
1: That is Fresh Prince of Bel-Air. Play that.

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1: Today we're arguing about something that I'm very passionate about.
2: You are.
6: It's Master Debate Monday, guys. We're talking about it. What do you guys think is the best TV show theme song of all time? 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I had to. Fresh Prince of Bel-Air.
2: That's the easy choice, but I'm going OG. The original Power Rangers theme song. Mighty Morphin Power Rangers.
6: Go, Power Rangers!
2: Come on now. They had no reason going that hard with that song.
6: 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Ma'am, what do you think is the GOAT TV show theme song?
7: Golden Girls.
8: Thank you for being a friend.
6: Rest in peace, Betty White.
2: Come on now.
6: She was a G. That's a good one. I ain't gonna lie. I never was a big Golden Girls watcher, but I ain't mad at it. What about you, ma'am? What do you think is the GOAT theme song for TV shows ever?
9: Okay, this is really old, and it's Lamb Chop Play Along.
6: Oh, Lamb Chop had a joint, bruh, with the lady?
2: I remember, but I don't remember how it sounded.
9: It's like, this is the song,

0: It's a song,
1: look, look, Lamb Chop had a whole album of bangers. Shout out to the Lamb Chop.
2: Old. I'll go to Jefferson's then.
1: Little
2: moving
1: PBS.
2: On up.
1: Yeah, little PBS, man. Shout out to the Lamb Chop. All right, appreciate you calling.
3: Hey, I'm going
1: to
3: tell you what else was heat, man. That Bananas and Pajamas was a banger.
2: Oh, yeah. I even like the Blues Clues theme song while we playing.
3: Anyway, man, it's Master Debate Monday. What do you think is the GOAT TV theme song? We're taking your calls and jumping into People's Mix up next.
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0: Andre Jefferson Jr.
1: What it do, bro?
0: Inside the People's Mix, holding it down. Coming up, man, I want to talk about this Kanye show that happened in his hometown of Chicago. It was legendary. We're going to break down. A lot of beef was squashed. A lot of amends were made. More on that up next. First things first, we're kicking the mix off with some brand new music right now. Belly Gang Cushington, What the F Gone? Featuring 21 Savage. Might be my favorite song out right now. It's new music. It's the Bootleg Kev Show.

0: Andre Jefferson Jr.
1: What it do, bro?
0: All right, man. So Kanye performed two nights in his hometown, man. Homecoming shows in Chicago at Soldier Field. And I got to give it up to Ye. These like the best concerts of all time. I mean, I saw him in L.A. and it was incredible. But he brought Kid Cudi out. They have had beef over the last 6 years over things Ye said in the past. Him and Kid Cudi came out together.
1: Don't you love to see it?
0: Oh, man. Look, they did Ghost Town. He brought Big Sean out. Him and Big Sean have had problems. So him and Big Sean are good now. He brought all the OG Chicago guys out and brought Chief Keef out to perform in Chicago for the first time in his career.
1: Yeah, this sounds like this concert had to be 6 hours.
0: It was 60 songs long. Ye's second night in Chicago, he performed 59 songs. So,
1: I love Kanye, but I can't sit down for that long.
0: Do you forgive Ye?
1: I forgave Ye for saying slavery is a choice, so I can get over other things.
0: Yeah, a buddy of mine hit me because I forgave Ye. He's not happy with me forgiving Ye. Shout out to Peter Rosenberg. Anyway, man, look, Labor Day weekend, we rolling into People's Mix. On the way, we're going to give you the latest update on that Lindsey Clancy trial that was found as a mistrial on Friday. We're going to break down the latest on that. Let's get into some new music first, though. Isaiah Rashad, man, shout out to TDE. It's that same.

0: What's poppin'?
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3: 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Two massive title fights headline the card, including slap fighting legend Wolverine. Also on the card is former WWE champion Jake Hager and the debut of former UFC heavyweight Chris Barnett. You can watch

Yeah. Oh yeah, yeah. Oh, you know I just be getting out my body sometimes. It's just matching up to my aesthetics, but you know what I'm saying? My don't even be appreciating it. It was cool.

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1: All right, it's the Bootleg Kev Show. Everybody was talking about this trial with Lindsey Clancy. This is the woman who killed her children and for some reason got the entire woman sphere on the internet to defend her. The trial was found as a mistrial Friday. But what is the latest with this situation, James?
2: Her GoFundMe is over $1 million now. Her parents set it up, and now that they raised the $1 million for this woman, which I don't know. Like, everybody broke. Why would you donate the money to this cause?
1: Let me get this straight. So this woman murdered her children. Obviously, she claims insanity.
2: Yes.
1: She's now going to be released from prison and is extremely famous and a millionaire for murdering her kids.
2: That's what it seems like.
1: That's horrible. Let me just point out.
2: Yeah.
1: You're a crazy person for defending this lady. And the defense is she's a crazy person. Check that out. Coming up, let's talk about it. The No Cap News, Labor Day edition. It's the Bootleg Kev Show.

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2: What a do, bro?
1: Hey, man, we in here, of course, every single day. James finds the craziest stories in the world. We talk about them. The Labor Day edition of the No Cap News is coming up. What you got, bro?
2: Hey, times is rough on this beautiful Labor Day. A woman was trying to avoid paying rent because times is hard, and she got arrested for it. It's actually a good life hack if you can get away with it.
1: More on that on the way. It's the Bootleg Kev Show.

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1: Giving it to you straight, no filter.
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0: Time for the No Cap News Labor Day edition. What you got, James?
6: All right, this woman might be a genius, but she got arrested for it, so I can't say that all the way. She was secretly living in a 24-hour gym for 2 whole years to avoid paying rent. She said she was tired of paying rent over $3,000, so she decided to live in a gym where she could lift, she could take showers, and she could eat and do everything she needs to do in life.
0: Where was she sleeping at? In the car?
6: She probably slept somewhere else, I would assume, but she just would work out and shower inside the gym and keep a locker and whatnot with her personal belongings.
0: I think a lot of people do this. We happen to be in an area where there's a lot of homeless people, and at my gym, I feel like this is just a Tuesday. I ain't mad at you, by the way. If I was down and out, I'm getting me a gym membership and a van.
6: That's perfect. I already only wear 3 outfits.
0: Yeah, man. I'm going to get the Chris Farley special. I'm going to be living in a van down by the river. Anyway, stay by your radio. Coming up next, we got the Daily Hate. Keep it locked.
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1: The Bootleg Kev Show, man. The Labor Day edition of the Daily Hate is on the way. If you got something you want to hate on, leave us a voicemail. 877-817-2888 is the number. Tell us what's got you pissed off. James, anything you want to hate on?
2: I'm hating on all the recalls that affected the barbecue. The only thing that haven't got salmonella in it was the charcoal. And the charcoal don't even smell that good. What are we going to cook with it, though?
1: That'd be crazy, by the way, if they recalled the charcoal. Anyway, look, if you got something you want to hate on, your calls are coming up next.

0: Let's go to the voicemails. What are you hating on?
1: Yeah, this is my daily hate. I can't stand it when people leave their open light on when they're closed. Like, that is such a pet peeve. That's all I'm hating on today. I mean, that's every day, though.
0: Oh, I feel you.
1: Thank you.
0: Yeah, look, if it says it's open, if I go on Google Hours and it says you close at 9 and I get there at 8:55, I need my food, man.
2: Oh, yeah, I'm starting to be a Karen. I'll call the next day and tell on the whole staff.
0: 100%. Anyway, look, if you got something you want to hate on, leave us a voicemail. We're terrible people. 877-817-2888. Get at us. It's Labor Day weekend. We want to hear your daily hate. On the way, man, let's talk about it. Apparently, college students are disappearing in America.
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1: Apparently, colleges are running out of students. 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
2: Or you could go on Polymarket like LeBron tells you.
1: Yeah. No, it's crazy world we're living in, man. Yo, kids, go to school, please. All right, get your secondary education. It's important. Hey, we're getting out of here. Hope you enjoyed your 3-day weekend. Back at it on your Tuesday, y'all. It's the Bootleg Kev Show.

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1: Happy Labor Day. I don't know what you did this weekend. I hope it was fun because I was still up here working. I was still hanging out with you. It's my husband's birthday today. Guess where I'm at? Right damn here. So until we got future straight ahead, we'll get to Isaiah Rashad after that. Any requests, shout out at me, A-S-H-L-E-E, on air.
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1: Listen, it's my husband's birthday, and I'm going to tell you, my mother's birthday is Wednesday, and one of my brother's birthday is Wednesday. 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Let's see DeVito and Mariah coming up next.

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3: 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You can still be part of the action. You just got to do it, you know, front of couch, which I prefer. But make sure you tap in on Hulu, Disney Plus. We're airing it live. And you don't want to miss the surprises that they got in store. I can't say nothing. So, you know, they might got to get rid of me. I got J. Cole and Mariah coming up next.
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1: Here's the thing with me. I hate seeing concert clips and just pieces on social media before they come to my city, because I saw that Kehlani brought out Sunshine Anderson to sing Heard It All Before. Heard it all before. Okay. Jealous. So who you gonna bring out with me? She brought out Cardi B in New York. But when you get to me, who you bringing out? It's who he's on air. Also, who else? I am jealous of Usher and Chris Brown for bringing out, well, Usher for bringing out Too Short at their Bay Area show. Like, I just, hello. Just make sure when I come, everybody, you bringing out everybody, all right? Let's get the baby Leon's up next.
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0: 10, girl, you a 10. Girl, you a 10, girl, you a 10, girl, you a 10. 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
1: 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What you got going on? What was you doing pretty much like for this whole holiday weekend? It's my husband's birthday today. We celebrated all weekend long, but today was like, you know, the big shebang. So the cake, the balloons, the everything. That's what I had occupied all weekend long. So it really wasn't even about me. I couldn't relax. I had to go take care of this man, all right? But what'd you do? Chime in on a free iHeartRadio live stream. Let's hit the red mic. Say to the guy, T.I. up next. And Beyonce on the way.
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I just messed up the whole program. Oh. 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
1: 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And this is a preset at that plus button and hit that red mic. Let me know what you got going down. What's the plans this week? 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
1: So I thought we were all excited for this Varnell Hill show, the spinoff of Martin, starring Tommy Davidson, that premiered on Paramount Plus. But apparently a lot of people have some opinions. One is the acting. So I've just heard it called like Disney minstrel is one thing, but also just like the Tyler Perry House of Pain acting. That's what everyone's saying on social media. It's like the over super exaggerated, I don't know, just not really into the scene, just kind of like Disney back and forth. It's hard to explain, but there's a clip everybody's talking about on Twitter and on TikTok where they're like, yeah, I don't like this. You let me know your two cents. It's on my store if you want to see it. ASHLEE on air. Stay tuned. I got featuring Isaiah Rashad on the way. What?
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1: 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It is, well, yesterday is my husband's birthday. Today's officially my dog's birthday. And one of my BFF's birthday, Slim Thug. Yes, Slim, the king of H-Town, is his birthday as well. 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Stay tuned. I got Drake with Janice at CFU. Mariah's up next.
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1: 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Thanks so much for tapping in with us. My name is Ashley with the two E's. And you know what? I done told you I done spent the last hours on my husband's birthday with you. So it's time for me to go ahead and get on out of here. All right. But you can hit me, A-S-H-L-E-E, on air. If you had fun, let me know. Follow me. I'll follow you back. I got Key Glock up next. Leon's in the way.
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0: Quarter mil for the Maybach truck.
1: Double R with the factory rims. I got the 90 to years, the version of bribes, I'm really a threat.
0: It's got to the point that I don't even care. I got jewels in a safe that I don't even wear.
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0: that she got one up on me, she got my hammer down. 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

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It's Ariel. 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Sometimes I

0: DJ Hilarious, Charlamagne Tha God. We are the Breakfast Club. Lauren LaRose is here with us as well. Now we got a special guest.
1: A legend. A cultural icon.
0: An OG. Wow. A legend in this game. Ladies and gentlemen, Arsenio Hall.
1: Yes, sir.
0: How are you feeling, brother?
2: Yes.
3: I'm feeling great. I'm thanking God for the day that Charlamagne called me.
0: Hey.
3: Because I wouldn't have done this without the voice of respect on the other end of the phone. I mean, I'm 70 years old. Mm-hmm. Could have written a book many times, but that's adult work.
2: Yeah.
3: It's a really hard thing to do, and he talked me into it, and I'm so glad I did for my son and for my legacy.
1: Man, I'm so glad you did, too, because I want to talk about your legacy today, man. You know, I always say that I got four entertainment icons, right? Jay-Z, Clarence Avon, Petey Green, and Arsenio Hall.
2: Mm-hmm.
1: Wow. And I feel like people don't truly understand the you took to put black culture at the forefront at a time when nobody was putting black culture at the forefront.
3: Yeah, it was hard. I was coming along at a time when you go to Paramount and say, let's book Bobby Brown the first Friday night because people won't have to work on Saturday. And to really show him what show this is, he has this song, Don't Be Cruel, in My Prerogative. Let's let him break one at the top and one at the bottom. Well, Johnny Carson only does 3 minutes of a song at the end of the show. And I'm like, but I'm not Johnny. I'm not Johnny Carson. So let's try this. But what was crazier is one of the ladies in the room said, and why would we give a model that much time? And I didn't realize that there was a Bobby Brown in the modeling world.
1: Oh, no, the makeup artist.
3: Right. Yeah, so I didn't know her. And I realized my battle is that they have no idea what I'm about to do.
2: Yeah. Mm-hmm.
3: You know, you say, Michael Bivins called me, and he got these four dudes. They're called Boys to Men. Or Dr. Dre called me, and this kid, Calvin.
2: Ooh.
3: And he wants him to come on and do this thing. And this is how, you know, I was not hip to it, but he wants to freestyle.
2: Mm-hmm.
3: Like, you'll just give him a beat, and he'll just come out of his head with whatever is in the environment.
0: Mm-hmm.
3: And when his album is ready, then you can have him on to do 1, 2, 3, into the 4 with Dre, you know? Mm-hmm. And I'm like, okay, we call Snoop, and he doesn't want to do the show.
2: Wow.
3: And like, why he says, you know, he's talking about the streets of Long Beach, I have respect. And I don't want to, you know, I don't want to lose the respect of the streets to do this late night television type stuff, you know. I had to go to the studio and talk him into it. This is a guy who, Snoop Dogg is more popular than Lassie now. You know,
1: the most popular dog ever.
3: Yeah.
1: It was the most popular dog ever.
3: And did not want to be on television. But I'll never forget, he walked in the door with a blue hockey jersey.
1: I remember.
3: And we gave him a beat, and I don't think we'd ever seen freestyle on television, you know. But those kinds of things, I saw a little kid on a tape do an Elvis impression. And I tell Paramount, I want to put this kid on. They say, well, you need tune-in numbers. Names, if you put Prince, you get a tune-in number. You can put it in TV Guide 2 weeks ahead of time. That was the game back then. And if you put some unknown, you know, this is not Star Search. You can't put an unknown kid on until you, maybe in the fifth year. And so I would put people on in a monologue. And I created this little spot where I put people on. But the kid was Bruno Mars.
1: Bruno Mars.
0: Right.
2: Wow.
3: And stuff like that. They didn't want Eddie Griffin because he's too edgy. So during the monologue, I said, oh, Eddie Griffin. Because Ed Sullivan used to point in the audience when I was a kid. There's Diana Ross. Stand up, Ms. Ross, you know? And so I'm like, Eddie Griffin, what's up, man? Hey, come here for a minute. And it's not on the booking sheet. Paramount don't know what's going to happen. Now, that one backfired on me because Eddie Griffin did Michael Jackson snorting

0: cocaine.
1: Oh, wow.
0: And he does just, yeah. And you know, because he used to be a dancer, so he does that, you know, he does all this little step. And the lawyers had a hard time that next day at Paramount because basically he had done a routine on television about Michael Jackson snorting cocaine and then dancing really
2: but
0: well.
2: But it was hilarious.
0: Mm-hmm. Yeah, he was.
2: It was hilarious.
3: You know,
2: we'll never have that kind of monoculture ever again where everybody is tuned in watching one thing at once. Because I remember all those moments. We ain't had no DVRs back then or no on-demand. No. You couldn't go back and watch it on YouTube.
3: You had to turn it on. Before we go back to, because I like to go back to the beginning so people understand the story.
2: That's why you buy the book.
3: Yeah.
0: And that's why you're in this business.
3: But you know what? One thing I've noticed, I've watched a lot of your interviews in the last week or so. When I look at your face, I see a light that comes on. Like, it's almost either a surprise light. Like, I'm surprised they really f*** with me. Like, you look amazed when these guys, like I'm thinking to myself, I see, no, he's the f***ing OG, the icon. And then another thing that popped in my head is, I know you retired. Maybe he's ready for that comeback because it's just the feeling, the energy. When I watch you come out and just the light and you're pointing at people and you're pointing at the band, I'm like, God damn it, bring Arsenio back. So what is going through your mind when you are doing these press runs and you're doing TV? What's going through Arsenio's mind?
0: The light you saw, I mean, that was the light of a fan. The light of a kid from Cleveland who did a talk show in his basement. Mm-hmm. You know, I had a little record player. Put the record player on, there was a Temptations Greatest Hits album. I'd play Get Ready. I'd come out, I'd do a magic trick, I'd do a joke after taking the needle off the record, and I would entertain the kids in my neighborhood with this talk show. So you see a guy who's dreamed it all his life and can't believe that I've dreamed it into existence. My mother used to say, if you get good grades, you can go to Detroit and watch the Motown Review with your cousins. Mm-hmm. For $5, you could see Stevie Wonder, you could see the Temptations, and they give you two pips. Well, sometimes, and Gladys, but for $5, what you want.
3: Right.
0: And that kind of stuff, and you grow up, and then you tour with the Temptations when they had the Standing on the Top tour. Mm-hmm. Rick James wrote them that track. Then one day, Michael Bivins calls you and says, hey, I got four guys that idolize the Temptations. They're from Philly, called Boys to Men. But their album's not ready yet. When it's ready, I want to come. I said, oh, I got an idea. If they love the Temptations, I got the Temptations on Thursday. Let them come and blend in with the Temptations.
2: Mm.
0: And you can imagine Paramount every night. It was a nightmare because they wanted less black. Now I got 15.
4: Right.
0: But my thing was like, I'd rather do 6 years my way than 20 years Johnny's way.
4: Mm-hmm.
0: And Johnny dug the show because I wasn't trying to be him. There was never a competition. Mm-hmm. I was looking for friends of the show. I remember Alan King, a legendary old comic, called me. And he says, your show put out an offer to me. And I just want you to know, I love what you're doing, but I'm a Johnny guy. And that's when it hit me. You got to get your guys. And so that's when I started trying to go for the audience that didn't have a talk show. And that made it work, you know, because I'd been the Ed McMahon figure on a thing called Thick of the Night, you know, where I was Alan Thick. And and so I got to watch it go on and I got to learn from Alan's experience. Don't try to be Johnny. Try to come up with an alternative. By the way, when I was working for Alan Thick, there was a little boy. I brought Johnny Gill on Alan Thick's show. I met Johnny Gill in Cleveland with Gerald Levert. I bring Johnny Gill on the show, and he gets numbers. And that let me know, hey, it's not that black people don't get numbers, it's that we ain't trying it. He came on with Stacey Ladisaw, and they did Perfect Combination. On the side, there's a little white boy with a Cubs cap on. It's Alan Thick's son, who always surfaced when there was R&B on the show. That was Robin Thicke. That's another example of how we know who we are. We know who we want to be.
4: Yeah.
0: And that kid then knew he was the white Marvin Gaye.
2: You know?
4: Yes.
3: All right, we got more with Arsenio Hall when we come back. Don't move. It's The Breakfast Club. Good morning.
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0: Jess Hilarious, Charlamagne Tha Guy. We are The Breakfast Club. Lauren LaRose is here as well. We're still kicking it with Arsenio Hall. Jess.
1: In your show, right, has there ever been anybody that would talk about you, but then won't come on your show, and you didn't let it happen?
2: Yeah, once.
1: Okay.
2: Yeah, one time. But for the most part, you know what?
1: Who?
2: I forgot her name. It was somebody who, you know, now that I think, maybe there are jokes that, mm-hmm. that were too much, you know. But I forgot it. But she was a comic.
1: Okay. Oh, another comedian.
2: It was a young comic, and I was like, no, not no. Mm-hmm. Keep that same energy.
1: Yeah.
2: When you was calling me the F word on stage, you know.
1: Mm.
2: But
3: the gay slur from the
2: 90s. Yeah, yeah. It's
1: and like, then one of the
2: which is rough on a black man because
1: yeah.

0: Tampa, you know that whole history. Mm-hmm. I was one of those guys that would put the business before my personal feelings. I've had Spike Lee call me an Uncle Tom. Mm. But when it's time for Spike Lee to promote his, I'm like, dude, I'm here. Mm-hmm. Come on. You know, as a matter of fact, Spike was mad at me because I probably didn't give him the date. I think he wanted a certain date, and it sweeps, and oh, that date's taken, that Friday night date, and he got mad at me, and, you know, called me an Uncle Tom, and it's like, you would think that we would never speak, but I walked up to him at a Laker game, a Laker-Knicks game, grabbed him, dude, come on through sometime, next prize.
1: I never understood that, though. Like, how could Spike Lee call Arsenio Hall an Uncle Tom? Mm-hmm. Like, you was doing Do the Right Thing every night, the way you was fighting for Black.
0: Mm-hmm.
1: Yeah, you know what I'm saying?
0: And you know, he, like I said, people, you make mistakes, you say stuff. A lot of times, by the fact that when I hugged him, we talked, and it was over, you realize in the moment he said that because he didn't get the date he wanted to promote, you know, whatever the movie.
1: Uncle Tom is strong,
2: though. Yeah. Strong. Especially when you already had people that were feeling like that about you. So for him to echo it, it made it, you know, bigger.
0: Yeah, and that's probably why he went for that Achilles heel or that spot, you know.
3: Mm-hmm.
0: But I think sometimes to hold a grudge, you have to keep that ugly thing with you.
2: Yeah. Right.
0: Sometimes it's easier for you to let it go.
3: Mm-hmm. Arsenio has to go to guys, too.
2: Okay, wait. I've been trying to get this in. Mm-hmm. You got really personal just about, like, your dating life as well, too, in this book. You talk about Pamela Anderson and Paula Abdul.
0: And what, by the way, one of the reasons I wanted to tell the Pamela Anderson story is because I don't know if it's changed, but the older comics, that was the kind of advice. It's like, yo, Johnny Witherspoon, in this book, he stay away from white women. You know, and you're a young cop, you're like, okay, you know, because there were no white women in my neighborhood, and I didn't know why. Mm-hmm. And of course, the night I walked into the Comedy Store with Pamela Anderson, Johnny Witherspoon looked at me and did that tongueular thing that you'd, what'd I tell you, you know? I wanted to take people through that growth process of what the OGs told you. And you just
2: had to dip in.
4: You talking about like Pamela?
0: Yeah, yeah.
4: Damn.
0: Me and Tupac had an argument because Tupac in an article said something about Quincy and Arsenio and some of these brothers and these white women you see with white. You know, it's like back then, that was a no-no to the older brothers who were talking to you, and they were trying to tell you that's a problem.
2: Mm-hmm.
0: You know that, you know, and it was some people in your demo will not like you if they see you in Jet magazine with. Mm. A playmate.
2: Yeah.
0: You know, so he was trying to protect me.
1: It's definitely the real story of Arsenio Hall. It's not just about, you know, a guy with a late night show, man. Go get Arsenio, a memoir, available everywhere you buy books now. And just salute to you, my brother,
3: word.
1: For being the cultural icon.
0: Dude, thank you. Absolutely. I don't even know how you got my number. Thank you for the call because you gave me something to do for a couple years.
1: Man.
0: And it was a lot of fun. And I think I did it well.
1: I'm glad you did. No, this is one of the best entertainment memoirs I've ever read in my life. That is said with no bias, not just bias for publishing it, not bias because I look at you as an inspiration, but this is actually one of the best entertainment memoirs I ever read in my life.
0: Man. Could I just add one more thing? When you talk about dreaming and teaching and what the book does and all that kind of stuff, what you just said is important. A black man saying to me on the phone, I want to do this because I want more black authors. Mm. I want more books in the hands of Nubian people. What you did calling me was so important, and to do it with you, and that's what I told my publicist, I gotta do it because he's trying to do something and I believe in what he's trying to do, and I knew your history and your parents being educators and it's so important for us. Sometimes we don't work together.
2: Yeah.
0: We will work with anybody but our own. I don't
1: know why.
0: And you know, and there's a lot of that in us, even when we don't say it. But I f**ks with this and we got a good book out
1: Arsenio
0: of it.
1: Freed me a long time ago because I used to want to do late night television because of Arsenio Hall. So, you know, you do radio, then you get a talk show, and you think, like, I got to make it as a late night host, And when you was on press for Coming to America 2, somebody asked you, they said, you know, who do you think is, like, the closest to you in this generation? And you said, I would say somebody like Charlamagne, but he does radio, and you watch it on YouTube, and, you know, that's, like, where people go to get, I guess, that That so-called late night fix. I remember you said that, and I was like, yo.
0: Hey, that song, Everything Must Change,
1: yeah.
0: The business is that way, too. Mm-hmm. That late night format that Johnny created, he was the king. But for budget reasons and for the advancement of technology, this has to change.
1: Yeah, mm-hmm.
0: And what you're doing now, when Tupac would call me on the landline and say, I need to come on the show, man, because they trying to make me take an AIDS test before I do Poetic Justice. Yeah. And I ain't going to really f*** Janet, right? Okay? So why should I have to take an AIDS test? And back then, we didn't have the word Twitter. We didn't have that.
2: Mm-hmm.
0: It wasn't a bluebird. It was a blackbird. I was the guy you called and came and talked about your problems or the business or what you were going through. Ice-T coming on and explaining Cop Killer, explaining... Mm-hmm. You know, I'm not really killing cops. Arnold Schwarzenegger ain't really the Terminator. This is a piece of art trying to give a message. And so what I was doing when I watch you, when I listen to you, I'm like, he's doing it.
1: Mm-hmm.
0: And the medium has come to a different place. You know, there's no Curtin, there's no Ed McMahon, there's no Doc Severinsen. But what Charlamagne is doing is what I did for this time, for this culture.
2: Mm-hmm.
0: And look how it's evolved.
1: Mm-hmm.
2: Yeah.
0: You know, I mean, you got the two ladies now, and of course, Envy.
1: It was just freeing for me because it just teaches you, you don't always have to be chasing something, and it goes back to gratitude. Gratitude turns what we have into enough.
0: Hello.
3: There you have it. Arsenio Hall, ladies and gentlemen. Thank you so much for joining us. Their memoir is out right now.
1: Sir.
3: Make sure you pick it up. And we appreciate you, OG, so much.
4: Thank you.
0: Thank you, man. I appreciate y'all.
2: Yeah.
0: And I'm glad to finally meet the other three. Of the foursome in person.
4: Yes, yeah, thank
0: and
4: you.
0: And the Puerto Rican dude with the Boston.
1: That's right, that's right.
0: I'm glad to meet you, bro.
3: It's the Breakfast Club is Arsenio Hall, ladies and gentlemen.

0: Givers my only decision.
1: And I be yelling out,
2: DJ Envy, Jess Hilarious, Charlamagne the God.
3: What is the Breakfast Club?
4: You're wild.
5: Dangerous.
6: You're a bit unpredictable.
7: What?
8: With gang gang.
9: Y'all done came along.
8: With gang gang.
10: Ask the questions that need to be answered, okay?
11: This was a morning show, for God's sake.
12: I like this show.
13: Wake up. Now let's begin.

0: Jess Hilarious.
1: With Teresa.
0: Charlamagne Tha God.
2: Peace to the planet. It's Tuesday. How y'all feel out there? I feel blessed, black, and highly favored. Happy to be here. Another day to serve our beautiful listeners. Good morning.
0: Good morning. How you feeling, Jess?
1: I feel good. My daughter finally got to have her pool party.
0: Cool.
1: It was lit. She had fun. She had fun running around with our cousins, our friends, and everything. And then just to be home and cook for my family and do everything that I love to do. I'm very hospitable.
2: Don't forget about the work that she had to do.
1: She didn't have to do
2: video that she posted where she was just staring out the window looking at the lawn. She probably did post it.
1: No, I posted it.
2: I don't believe you.
0: Oh, wow.
1: Yo, no, my son is big enough now to lift me up off my feet.
0: Yo,
1: and man, Ashley's is crazy. First of all, there hits a point in a teenage boy's life where he take me serious, but he still know that, like, I'm strong and I'm going to lift you up or I'm going to try you. And I can't do nothing but laugh. Like, you know what I mean? I be trying to be mean or whatever, but I don't know.
0: He lifted your ass right up.
1: Yes, he sure did. I love that he big and strong, though. So I made him lift everything for the rest of the day. So
0: that's
1: if you want to lift me, go get that. Go get that. Go get that.
2: That's right. Marley shouldn't have to lift everything by her damn
1: self. Shut up. No.
0: Wow.
1: Shut
0: wow.
1: up.
0: Wow.
2: Yes.
0: Well, your cousins missed you out in Norfolk, Virginia.
1: Yes. How was the Cousins Festival?
0: Cousins Festivals went down this Saturday. It was dope. Now, they moved things indoor because it started to rain early in the day and then the sun came out. But the show was amazing, of course. You know, they usually have the block party outside. The block party was inside. Brian Michael Cox, as a special guest, brought out Day 26.
1: Yes. Okay, Day.
0: Brought out Little Mo.
1: Ooh.
0: And Jagged Edge.
2: People know Day 26?
1: Fire. It's a few of them.
2: No,
0: they know.
2: No,
0: I think they know. Nah, they knew
2: Day 26. Great guys.
0: They knew one song and maybe two.
2: What's the song?
0: I don't know. I didn't say I know.
2: They are great guys. I've interviewed them a million times throughout my career, but I just don't know the music.
0: Yeah, no. But Jack, Little Mo came and did her joints forever and
2: Mo
0: killed it, and then Jagged Edge destroyed it.
2: Jagged Edge got joints, we know that.
0: Then Plies performed. Plies looks so happy on stage.
1: I bet.
0: Yeah, Plies, there's so many joints that Plies does that you'd be like, oh, I forgot about that.
1: Right.
0: about that. So Plies was on for about 45 minutes and killed it.
1: Oh, that's what's up. So who headlined?
2: Did he talk any politics?
0: He didn't talk any politics. He didn't talk any politics. T.I. headlined.
1: Oh, yeah.
0: T.I. headlined. The Dream performed. I've never seen The Dream perform.
1: How was me either? How was he?
0: The Dream killed it. He came out with a cane. I think he hurt his leg.
1: Okay.
0: So he came out with a cane, and he did all his records. He started with Bed. He didn't do Bed. He wrote it for Jay Holiday.
2: I'm about to say.
0: But he talked about, like, that was the start of his career, because he wrote it, and everybody was like, well, try, you know, write another one.
1: Right.
0: And then he wrote I Love Your Girl and went to falsetto, and then we're rocking that thing. He killed it.
1: Dream one of the ones.
2: I know T.I. killed it, too.
0: Keisha Cole came out.
1: Hey! That's what's up.
0: Then Keisha Cole, she destroyed it. She had dancers. She had a whole set. Dancers. She went in the back. She changed, came back, killed it.
2: Wasn't T.I. the headliner?
0: And then King of the South came out and destroyed it. Like,
1: that's
0: he
1: what's up,
0: killed
1: yo.
0: It. So it was a dope, dope, dope show.
1: Damn,
0: so salute to Pusha T. Salute to Chico Bean hosted it.
1: Yeah.
0: Killed
1: Big
0: it.
1: Hit.
0: Salute to Chico
2: Bean. A lot of people? Yeah, I know they seemed like they were concerned about tickets.
0: Yeah, there was a lot of people. It wasn't sold out like the years before, but it was still a lot of people. Like a lot of people. So it was still dope. So salute to Pusha T, Antonio, and family. And then Sunday, I was out in Mississippi. And my humpback. Yes, I was out in Mississippi, Jackson, Mississippi.
1: Okay.
0: They had the Battle of the Bands. So they had all the bands.
1: Oh, yeah.
0: Alcorn State, Southern, Jackson, a couple others. I can't remember.
1: And that was a rescheduled date, right?
0: No. This was the first one of the year. They do it every year in Labor Day. So it was just dope being in Mississippi. I've never been to Jackson, Mississippi.
1: Yeah.
0: So being there and just the love that Jackson, Mississippi had. So salute to Battle of the Bands. They do a bunch of different states. And it's just good because kids who never get to experience an HBCU or if an HBCU is not near them or wherever, can travel and get a taste of the bands and the tailgating and the this and the that. So it was pretty dope. So salute to everybody that I ran into this week, and great weekend.
1: And Day 26 probably sung
2: Anything you had to Google, I don't want to hear about.
1: Since you've been gone.
2: You ain't never heard none of them
0: songs. Since you've been gone.
2: Sing one of them.
1: Since you've been gone.
2: No, that's actually Kelly Clarkson.
0: Yes.
2: Anyway, George Clinton will be joining us today, okay? The leader of Parliament, Funkadelic, all right? The godfather, father of funk.
0: That's right.
2: Okay, he received the key to the city of Newark this past weekend because, you know, he went to Avon Avenue School, and he'll be here to talk about all of that.
0: Yes.
1: I'm so slow, yo. I thought you were saying Bill Clinton. As soon as you said goodness. George Clinton, I thought of Bill, yo.
0: Oh, my goodness.
2: Nah, George Clinton didn't help. Oh, Bill Clinton said he didn't.
1: Oh, my God, oh, my God.
2: Yes.
0: Okay. Yes. All right. So I'm sure the cues are up and at him this morning. But let's get the show cracking. Get it off your chest. 800-585-1051. Mimi's up, front page news. And what we starting the show with?
2: It's Big Boy's Born Day
1: birthday.
2: From Outkast. So happy Monday, Big Boy.
0: It's the Breakfast Club. Good morning. You can find me in

0: I be on it all night, man.
1: Big Boy from Outkast.
2: Rolo, I love the song. We love the song.
1: It's the legendary radio personality, Big Boy from L.A.'s
2: Big
1: Born
2: Boy.
1: Day. Dropping the clues bombs for Big Boy.
0: But, oh, and he Aquarius, so I'm sorry, Big Boy. Yeah, you're right. You're right.
1: It's never a bad day to play Kryptonite.
2: That's right.
1: Damn it. Salute to Big Boy.
2: Yeah, salute to Big Boy.
1: I saw him and Andre. I think they was together over the Labor Day weekend. I saw him post a picture with him and Dre.
2: Really? Dope. All right.
1: I saw that last night.
2: But let's get in some front page news. Good morning, Mimi.
3: Good morning, Envy, Jess, Charlamagne. How y'all doing this morning?
0: Hey, girl.
3: Good. Good morning. So we start this morning with a major development in the fight over mail-in ballots. So yeah, we are still here. Over the Labor Day weekend, the Trump administration, they went back to the Supreme Court for a third time, asking the justices to let its new mail-in ballot rules take effect before the November midterm. So we've been following this fight, but ballots as of right now are still going out. North Carolina has already started mailing their ballots, and Alabama starts tomorrow, September 9th, and several more states are right behind. Now, the new rules would require states to give the Postal Service a list of voters approved to receive those mail-in ballots, and those ballot envelopes would need to be have new markings, have new barcodes. Now, a federal judge has blocked those rules for now, and the administration, they want the Supreme Court to lift that block. A Democratic strategist, Joel Payne, says he believes of all of this is just to for confusion and to just sow discourse in our voting system. Let's listen.
4: I do think that the strategy here is chaos, but let's name it exactly what we're talking about. I mean,
3: or to lift that block. A Democratic strategist, Joel Payne, says he believes of all of this is just to for confusion and to just sow discourse in our voting system. Let's listen.
4: I do think that the strategy here is chaos, but let's name it exactly what we're talking about. I mean, the suppression is in making it harder, making it more difficult, making it dangerous, or making it appear to be dangerous for people to vote, to exercise their constitutional right. That is the goal of this administration and the goal of this White House. And I just think that this is a bad bet because, look, you cannot suppress, you cannot scare your way out of the poll numbers that this president is dealing with. You can't scare your way out of the accountability that's coming for the real failure of these first 2 years of Donald Trump's term.
1: I mean, yes, he's absolutely right, but you got to make it more plain. The Trump administration is scared to death that they are going to lose the midterms, so the Trump administration is trying to steal the midterms. Simple and plain.
3: Mm-hmm. Yep. And so we should hear something back by the Supreme Court, I believe, on Wednesday, so we will continue following that. And this next story could be a big change for single parents who need help paying for childcare. So the federal government has money that helps lower income parents pay for childcare while they go to work or go to school. But the Trump administration now wants to let some married couples with stay-at-home parents get some of that money, too. But here's the issue. They're not adding any more money. Congress is not allocating any more money to the pot. So that means single parents who need childcare because they have to go to work could be competing with that same money with two parents. Households where someone is already staying home to watch the child. Now, supporters say stay-at-home parents deserve help too, but critics say don't take that money from the same pot that working parents already depend on. This is a proposal, but we will continue to watch that because it has a lot of single parents wondering, you know, how they'll be able to pay if we add new parents who may already have that income budgeted in.
0: Exactly. And I feel like it's already not enough of those funds going to the single parents. So how, damn, now it's like two groups of people that you got to.
3: Exactly, Jess. You know, exactly. Exactly. And lastly, this hour in New York, seven people were shot and stabbed around the West Indian American Day parade. Despite extra police being brought in for security, the violence started before the parade even began. Police say early Monday morning, yesterday morning, two men were stabbed in the neck. Another man was stabbed in the face. Damn. And a fourth man was slashed in the chin. Then later in the day, three more people were shot in two separate incidences near the parade route. Now, witnesses say people were fighting when suddenly they heard gunshots and people started running. Let's listen.
5: We heard something like a pop and we just saw a bunch of people started moving. Not really sure what was going on at first, because once you see people, you know, running, you just get the inclination to run. So we locked the doors for a brief moment just to give our patrons some safety.
6: We just saw a crowd running and then we heard a pop and then we saw the boy fall and then cops tackled the suspect.
0: Damn, this was in New York, you said?
2: Yeah.
3: Yep, in Brooklyn.
2: Labor Day.

0: parade. They do it each and every year. It's like they get close to 1 million people out there representing West Indian Caribbean culture. Yeah. And sadly, sometimes they have shootings, stabbings. Mm-hmm. Happens, seems like, every year.
1: Damn,
0: very sad.
2: Mm-hmm. Yeah.
1: That's why people be so nervous about being in big groups of people.
2: Crowds.
1: Like, and it's always a lot of people in Times Square. I know this probably wasn't
0: this was in
1: Times Square, but
0: yeah, Brooklyn.
1: Yeah, it's just like always, like, because this is a tourist city. Mm-hmm. So.
2: Yeah. Well, all seven victims are expected to survive. And investigators, they don't know if the stabbings and the shootings were connected. But you're right, MB, police had increased security this year because of the violence in past celebrations. So
3: food out there be fire, though.
0: Food is amazing out there. Food is amazing. They've been trying to cancel Juve, which is the night before. They've been trying to cancel it every year, but it's too big of a celebration. Like, people really want to represent their country. So it's when you go, if you ever get a chance to go out there, it's amazing. Like, the music, like Charlamagne said, the food, the culture. It's like carnival in the U.S. It's,
3: it's amazing, but people just be getting shot and stabbed. It's okay.
1: Yeah.
0: No, outside of that.
3: Outside of the shooting.
0: Outside of that, people representing their countries and their culture, yeah.
3: Sounds so dumb.
0: Nah, but outside of the shooting, it's more than that.
3: Do be fired.
0: It's not just for that. It's for people to represent their culture,
1: right,
0: like, you get some idiots to do some stupid stuff, but outside of that, it's amazing.
3: And I mean, honestly, I think it's bigger than the shootings and the stabbings. Of course, you're gonna have a couple of knuckleheads, but I mean, you know, you don't want to reduce something as great as that parade, the shooting and stabbing.
0: Correct.
2: Mm-hmm. Yeah. All right. Well, coming up at 7, being tall and confident can get you a lot these days. But wait until you hear what police say one man managed to get his hands on just by playing the part. We'll tell you about it in the next hour.
0: All right. And everybody else, get it off your chest. 800-585-1051. If you need to vent, hit us up right now. Phone lines are wide open. It's The Breakfast Club. Good morning.
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3: 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Peace, my brother. 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
2: What's up, Mr. Show Money? Peace.
3: My brother. Happy birthday, my brother. Belated, but happy birthday. What's going on with you?
2: What's up with you, brother? How you feeling?
3: I'm good. Charlamagne, what's up?
4: Peace. What's up, my brother?
3: How are you? Niece, what's going on, Niece?
5: What's up, Unc? How are you?
3: I'm good. Did you see a great idea. Did you see my idea in your inbox?
5: No, what was it? You always giving me some good ideas.
3: I can't say it on the radio.
5: Okay.
3: 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It's finished. Al. Crutch Calhoun. Jamal Woolard. Dropping this October. Exclusively on YouTube. I need some Breakfast Club love. Charlamagne.
5: Oh, yeah. I did see that. Okay.
3: Charlamagne.
4: Yes, sir.
3: Come on, bro. I need some Breakfast Club love. But what can we do for this show?
4: Are you doing it now? You just talk about it now.
2: Just tell people how they can get tickets, Mr. Show Money.
3: It's a movie. It's a film. It's going to be on
4: YouTube. How do you watch the movie, Mr. Show Money?
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2: All right, brother.
4: All right, you just did it. There you go. Boom.
2: Hello, who's this?
6: Hey, it's Shanice.
2: Hey, Shanice. Good morning. Get it off your chest, Shanice.
6: Hey, y'all. I'm from Columbia, South Carolina.
4: Peace, Shanice. 803 Metro all day.
5: Period.
6: All day, every day, Uncle Charlotte. Y'all, I'm fed up. These days, my grandma Caroline and my daddy got the same thing in common. Neither one of them is this. I'm sick of cigarette smokers. They deserve fed time. You know what I'm saying? I'm tired of people being inconsiderate. They inconsiderate as hell. Like, you know, people just like to be stagnant. They like to be lazy. I hate that. Mm. You know what I'm saying? I get my feet dirty. I use all 10 of my toes every day. You know what I'm saying? I'm over it.
4: I agree
6: and
4: with
6: just
4: you.
6: Hilarious. While we at it, girl, I just started doing stand-up comedy. You know what I'm saying?
5: Period.
6: Get me out, girl.
5: Talk about it on the stage, girl. Talk about it because it's
6: I
5: relatable.
6: I will. Laugh at my pain for real because it's so funny. You know what I'm
5: saying? Yeah.
6: But
5: yeah.
6: I would love to send you my first video that I did at the joint.
5: Make sure you do. Send
6: Please
5: it to me.
6: Look at it and check it out and give me your honest feedback, even if it's a blue heart or a thumbs down.
2: How'd you do?
5: Just send it to me. Send it to me. How did you do? How did the crowd respond to you?
6: I feel like they really liked it. I told a story about this download dude I used to deal with and I found out he's gay.
5: Wow.
6: But outside of that, it was really good, y'all. I was nervous. I did not get off the stage like I did my full time.
5: Hey.
6: And I'm looking forward to doing it again. So
2: congratulations. Yeah.
4: Will you be doing stand-up in Columbia? Because I know that comedy club closed.
6: It is. The comedy club
4: comedy
6: is
4: house.
6: Closed. I did my first and only show at the joint. It's downtown.
4: Oh, okay.
5: Okay. Gotcha.
6: Yeah. I've been kind of like trying to pick up content or like learn the ropes of it because telling jokes and making people laugh is two totally different things.
5: Yeah, that's true. That's very true. But no, send me a video for real. Send it to my DM. What's your name on Instagram?
2: So yeah, how can people follow you?
5: I look at it.
6: Well, my name on social media is Shiaja Shanice. That's pretty lengthy. But I go by Shanice. That's my name. So I'm going to send it today for sure so you can see it.
5: Okay.
2: All right, Shanice.
5: All right, babe.
2: Good luck with everything.
5: Thank you, boo.
2: Get it off your chest. 800-585-1051. If you need to vent, hit us up now. It's The Breakfast Club. Good morning.
0: The Breakfast Club.
2: The debate of what?
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2: Hello, who's this?
3: Hi, morning. This is Keisha from Spanish Town, Jamaica.
2: Hey, Keisha from Jamaica. Keisha. Wagwan.
4: You calling from Jamaica?
3: No, I'm in the U.S. for right now.
4: Oh, okay.
2: Wagwan.
3: Listen, me and my husband have been together for almost 16 years. Mm. So prior to us getting married, he cheated with two other women.
4: He Jamaican man. Is he a Jamaican man?
3: Yeah, absolutely.
4: I thought you supposed to let Jamaican man cheat.
5: No.
3: No, man. We're
5: okay.
3: Not going to do that.
5: Okay. He said, no, man. The hell?
3: So listen to women say, he cheated on me two times prior to we get married. I accept the marriage. You understand? I understand. So I went on a break. I had sex with one guy, prior to us getting married. And he just can't let it go. He say, oh, it hurt his ego. It hurt his pride as a man.
4: Was it another Jamaican man?
3: No.
4: Oh.
3: No, he's not Jamaican. Haitian. His old man. He don't like his old man.
5: Damn. A whole never Caribbean department? Still in the, damn.
3: It don't matter. It don't matter. Because we're on a break, you know? It's just a break.
5: Yeah.
3: But now he say every single day, oh, I can't believe you do this to me. Why you do this to me?
5: Yeah. How many women did he sleep with on a break, though?
6: She said two.
5: Oh, two. She said, okay.
3: Two. Probably more. It's probably more.
4: I'm going to be honest with you, Queen. I think we got bigger issues to deal with than cheating. They out here giving us kangaroo tail other than the ox. You know what I'm saying? Like, there's other things that we could be discussing right now.
5: Oh, my God. For real? Where?
4: Everywhere.
3: No, we don't know about that.
5: Yeah.
3: But you know what we're going to do?
2: What
3: if it don't act right, we're going to call ICE on them.
2: Lot of mercy.
3: We're not going to
5: say
3: that.
5: That's a lot of mercy.
3: We're not going to play with him. So maybe he can understand when he's down there in the detention, he could think about all the women that he's been with.
2: Keisha, don't do that now.
4: You better make sure you legal. They're going to know your accent. You be right down there with him.
5: On you.
4: Okay?
3: No. I'm legal. I got my paper.
2: Keisha, goodbye, Keisha.
4: How long y'all been together, first of all?
7: Is that 15 years?
3: We've been together for 16 years.
4: And how long ago was the cheating? The cheating was 16 years ago?
3: No, 10 years ago, prior to us getting married.
4: And you still worried about that? You don't even remember what that uncircumcised Haitian penis felt like.
5: Shut up, you don't know.
3: I don't.
4: You see what I'm saying? that's crazy.
5: Damn.
2: Well, thank you, Keisha.
5: Mm-hmm. Her name Keisha?
2: Yeah, Keisha.
5: I never met a Jamaican Keisha.
4: What did she want us to do just now?
2: I don't know. She wanted to vent. She just wanted to vent.
4: Yeah, you're right. She just wanted to get it off her chest.
2: She just wanted to vent. Hello, who's this?
8: Yo, this your boy, Tim.
2: Tim, what's up?
4: Peace, Tim.
8: I just want to give a shout out to both of y'all this morning.
4: It's more than two of us, isn't it?
8: Definitely four of us. Yeah, I'm a big fan of both of y'all. I listen to y'all every morning.
4: It's more than two of us.
2: It's four of us up here, man.
8: You said what?
2: There's four of us up here. You were smoking this morning?
5: Which two, yo? You got to say by name. Which two people you trying to give a shout out to?
8: Charlamagne.
2: That's one person.
5: Charlamagne and who?
8: The Envy.
5: Oh, okay. Charlamagne
2: the Envy guy.
5: Okay.
2: The Envy guy. Cool. All right, man.
4: Where you calling from,
8: brother?
4: Yeah,
8: I can never get through here. Up in Kentucky, man.
4: Okay. Salute to everybody in Kentucky. Mitch McConnell still alive?
8: I don't know. I ain't from down here. I'm from Chicago.
4: Oh, okay. That's what's up.
2: All right. What you been doing in Kentucky? You hiding or you working?
8: No, I'm working. You know, factory life. And just getting hurt.
2: All right, brother. Well, have a great day at work, man.
5: Salute to you.
8: All right. Thank you.
4: Thank you for calling, man. What's your name again?
2: Tim.
4: Tim. Salute to Tim from Chicago, Kentucky.
2: Yeah, Chicago, Kentucky. Get it off your chest. 800-585-1051. What's up, Lo?
9: Good morning, y'all.
2: That was your weekend, Lo.
5: Hey. You look nice.
9: Oh, I just came here to be with you guys this morning, you know?
5: Oh, that's nice.
9: Good morning, Charlamagne.
4: Good morning, Lo.
9: My weekend was great.
2: What you do?
9: I had food.
2: Okay, I'm glad
4: you don't
2: eat
4: all the time.
9: You know, Labor Day weekend, everybody be cooking out.
2: I had food.
9: That's
2: okay.
9: All I did all weekend. I went to four barbecues.
5: Did you have any cribs, though?
9: I did. I had crabs.
2: You got crabs?
9: But here's the thing. So when I have this thing where my lips start tingling, I have to stop. I can't eat too many. Like, I'll do a dozen by myself. I can't do that anymore.
5: You might be allergic, mildly allergic.
9: I'm not giving it up. Okay. Yeah, we had a bushel on Saturday. Mm-hmm. I had a dozen yesterday.
5: Oh, my God.
4: Blue. And,
9: yes.
5: Of course. No, I have a crab up there.
9: Know what? I tried that mishap. I did Dungeness from a boil place. I won't talk about the place. And I think that's...
2: Turned you off.
9: You just gotta stick to what you know.
2: Okay.
9: Yeah. But all I did all weekend was chill with family and eat, though.
2: As you should.
9: Yeah, we just had a good time.
2: As you should.
9: My grandma was in the park talking about talking about y'all on this Netflix behind the scenes. She said we need to filter the behind the scenes like we do the radio show because we be cursing too much.
2: I tell you, that's what my mama said. The first day, my mama said, why y'all say penis so much? I said, you know what, mama?
9: Yeah. See, but penis say, isn't a curse word.
2: Y'all was talking about Diddy. That's when y'all was talking about Diddy.
9: Okay.
5: But not y'all. You was in the park.
9: She said, one thing I'm going to tell you is that behind the scenes, I like it. I get to see you, but y'all sure do curse a lot. I was like, I'll tell
5: you. Sorry, mom.
4: I don't even know if they watching us right now. I don't think we on.
9: Whenever it gets there, she'll see it. She may not be up right now, but this is her daily download. She sits and she watches it like a story.
2: Thank you, mama.
9: Yeah, so. Yeah, so that's all I did all weekend, but we got the latest coming up. Somebody made a big family announcement over the weekend, and behind the scenes, I've been telling y'all I thought this was happening, so we're going to talk about it.
2: Okay. You ain't tell us that this was happening.
4: You ain't saying
9: nothing. I want to know. We can do a class vote. Thing. I've been saying this for months. I'm so happy about this announcement.
2: All right, we'll get to that next. It's the Breakfast Club. Good morning.
5: I'm so lost. I'm like, give me a hint.
9: No, okay. It's going to give it away.
5: All right.
6: The Breakfast Club.
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0: DJ Envy, Jess Hilarious, Charlamagne Tha God. We are the Breakfast Club. Let's get to the latest with Lauren.
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9: Like little brown girls look at you and go, I want to be like you.
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11: Talk to me.
12: So Ciara and Russell Wilson announced that they are expecting baby number 5.
0: Congratulations.
12: I knew it too. I was like, yo, she is pregnant. Like I just knew.
9: You can just always tell with Ciara.
12: It's crazy because she did a really good job hiding. She was on stage. She was on carpet. Mm-hmm. She was everywhere. But
9: I feel like
13: she said she was hiding it. She just ain't want to tell y'all yet.
9: Yeah, just ain't saying nothing.
12: Yeah.
9: Yet.
12: Yeah.
13: I mean, hiding it.
12: Like she didn't tell us yet. So
0: and this
12: like,
0: is 5. She has 5. This is not 5 together. They have 3 together, 4 together? I can't.
12: 4.
0: They're 4 together.
12: Yeah, mm-hmm.
9: This will be 4.
0: This will be 4. Congratulations,
12: yes.
0: Man. I love it.
12: Yes. Well, they surprised their 4, their kids, with their announcement as well as they surprised us. Let's take a listen to Ciara and Russ surprising their children with the announcement.
14: We're going to send a photo and little video to Cheeks and to Grandpa Carlton and Grandma Jackie, okay?
15: So, why?
14: Because we got to send it to him. Ready? He said, ready. Here you go. Uno. Sing it with me. Uno. Dos. Tres. Cuatro. Cinco.
15: We're
14: mommy's pregnant. Say it.
15: For the baby.
12: Oh, my God.
15: Ashley?
14: Yeah.
15: Oh, my God. I'm back in here.
12: The speculations were true.
9: The speculations were true. That was baby Russ. That was Russ.
12: Yeah.
9: I mean, not. Damn, sorry. That was Fuge.
12: Yes.
9: Maybe Fuge.
0: I love it. Congratulations.
12: It's crazy when you got to surprise your kids because kids be talking too much.
9: Yeah.
12: They be the ones that tell everything.
9: And they were so excited.
0: I hate when my kids say actually, too. I don't
12: actually?
0: Know why. Yeah, actually? Like, I don't know why.
12: Why?
0: Like, I don't know.
12: They're just trying to make sure it's real.
0: Everything, they be like, actually? We're going to the store, actually?
12: Well, when Ciara was here, I don't know if you guys remember, because a lot of now, because you know everybody's like, the Ciara prayer, like, because they want them a Russell Wilson. So now, some of the girls are like, I don't know if I want the Ciara prayer because I don't know if I could do 5, right? But when Ciara was here, she was talking about her dream was to be a mother and have 5 kids. So let's take a listen.
0: Oh, wow.
9: Amazing.
16: Having my family was a part of my dream in my life. Mm-hmm. Like, and I feel like I'm living out my dream, you know, being this little girl from Decatur, Georgia, you know, envisioning my life as a woman. I just feel so blessed that I, you know, have what I wanted in my life, you know, with my family and my babies. And I did say years ago in an interview, I wanted 5 kids. Mm. So it's crazy, but I don't know why, but I'm only child. Mm.
0: I'm
16: so I think,
0: too.
16: Yeah, my desire was like, I just always wanted siblings. And so I always wanted that, like, you know, love. Mm-hmm. And yeah.
13: Well, that's why the prayer is called Ciara's prayer.
12: Mm-hmm.
13: Okay. Because what Ciara has is for her. That's what she wanted. That's mm-hmm. how she wanted her life to be.
12: Mm-hmm.
0: Congratulations.
12: Y'all only kids don't be stopping, huh?
0: Nah, you know, you be by yourself. So you want a big family. That's why I got 6. But no,
12: I want a big family.
0: I'm happy for Cece. Yeah. I'm happy for Ciara.
12: Well, in other family news, Cardi B and Offset got together over the weekend to celebrate their kids' birthdays. So they did Wave's birthday, who is now 5, and Blossom's birthday. Their birthdays are a few days apart. So Wave's birthday is Friday, September 5th. Blossom's birthday is the 7th. So they did the birthday party at American Dream Mall. Envy. It looked like they had a really great time.
0: Yes,
12: I saw
0: they had
12: they had the dance floor set up and the Disney theme, and then it was like Sonic for Wave.
0: Mm-hmm.
12: Now on Wave's birthday, Cardi always does like the balloons in her house, like in her what is that called?
0: Foyer.
12: Mm-hmm. Foyer. So they do the balloons, the happy birthday, and he was blowing out his candles. Let's take a listen to Wave's birthday wish.

0: Yay! Make a wish, make a wish.
1: I wish that my dad can come.
2: Oh. Hey.
3: Yeah, well,
4: you just told us Offset and Cardi celebrated the birthday.
3: Yeah. Oh, you wanted me to play that first, and then you want tell you if he came or not. That was on his actual birthday. The party was after.
5: Oh, so that was in the house in the foyer.
3: And then they had the party a different day of the weekend. Yeah.
5: Like, but
3: the reason why I played that is because there were like videos of like Cardi taking pictures of the kids in the house, and you could see Offset in the videos, and people was like, "Oh my God, like are they back together?" And it's like, "No, they just getting together to have a birthday." Like we should be glad that they're at the point where they can get together, do what their kids need to do for the birthday, and have a good time.
4: It's called co-parenting.
5: Absolutely.
3: Yeah, but it's been
5: rough. Haven't got my book. My co-parenting memoir is out now. Till Death Do We Parent. Get it Offset. Get it Cardi. Y'all love it. Anywhere you get your books.
2: I just love the fact that they were both there.
3: I loved it too.
2: Regardless of what they're going through, the fact that they were both there for their babies.
3: Yes. Dope. Yes.
4: I'm so confused right now.
3: What Why?
4: Was he there? Or he not there.
3: He was there.
2: Seth was there.
3: Yeah, he was.
4: So why did the baby make that wish?
3: The birthday. So he blew out his birthday candles on his birthday. They had the party after his actual birthday.
2: The party was on Saturday, but his birthday was on, I think, Friday.
4: Gotcha.
5: He made the wish in the house in the foyer.
4: Okay.
5: And then he went to the party and saw his daddy.
4: So his wish came true.
5: Yes.
3: And then, it seemed like their family came back to Cardi's house after to just like hang out. That's what it seems like. I don't know the timeline, but people were like, oh, he in the crib. So, yeah, whatever. But happy birthday to the babies and congratulations to Sierra and Russ. I know Russ starts his job on CBS soon. I think it's this month's football kickoff. This
4: weekend.
3: Sunday.
2: This weekend. Yeah, this Sunday.
4: Thursday.
2: He'll be analyst. Thursday.
3: He will be analyst. So she got, you know, this is their second win at a lot of his career things, too. So, yeah, that's the latest for the hour.
2: All right. Thank you, Alora. Now, when we come back, we got front page news. And don't forget, the godfather of funk.
4: Yes, indeed.
2: George Clinton will be joining us.
4: Man.
2: And we're going to talk to him in a little bit, so don't go anywhere. It's The Breakfast Club. Good morning.
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0: Morning, everybody. It's DJ Envy, Jess Hilarious, Charlamagne Tha God. We are the Breakfast Club. Let's get in some front page news. Charlamagne just mentioned behind the scenes, and so the red football season starts tomorrow. That's crazy. Wednesday,
1: I know, right?
2: The Patriots and Seahawks play tomorrow.
0: That's right. And then Thursday they play out in Australia, right? And then Sunday my Giants will be burning up them damn Cowboys.
3: Right.
0: They gonna take them Cowboys right up out of here.
2: That's crazy that you think that.
3: Y'all got Odell Beckham Jr.
0: That's right.
3: Period.
2: We're gonna win like 37-0.
0: Giants, yeah.
2: We Dallas might. Cowboys. Drop on the clues bombs for my Dallas Cowboys.
0: No, they're not. Definitely not. What's up, Mimi? All this right. Guy is delirious.
4: Good morning, Envy, Jess, Charlamagne. How y'all doing this hour?
3: Good. Hey, girl.
4: Good morning. So we start in Florida this morning where we have more information about that deadly Amazon cargo plane crash at Miami International Airport over the weekend. And so now we're learning that all five people who were killed were on the ground. Federal investigators say they were part of a seven-person cleaning crew riding in a van when the Amazon cargo jet ran off the runway and slammed through the area. Now, the plane kept going for about 1,300 feet past the pavement, tearing through fencing and airport equipment before hitting the van and the SUV near the airport. The head of NTSB, she walked the crash site and described it as utter devastation. Let's listen.
5: I would describe it in one word of devastating, utter devastation. I mean, you can see on the paved surface, tire marks that continues through the grass. There's debris everywhere. The Econoline van is torn apart. It is, certainly must have been devastating.
2: I hate that. This is the first time I'm hearing about this story. I didn't hear about this story all weekend.
0: Oh, yeah, it was big all over the news. My question is, and this might sound stupid, but why does it seem like runways are not long enough, right? You hear this often. I won't say often, but you do hear about planes running off the runway. But also, if you're ever on a plane, you're taking a flight, I shouldn't feel like I could see the end of the runway.
6: Yeah.
0: Maybe it's just me.
6: Some planes be coming in fast as hell, and you got a certain amount of time before you can stop.
2: I'm sure some runways are longer than others, though.
4: True, Char. They're analyzing the speed that the plane was coming in right now. Investigators have now recovered the plane's black boxes, including the flight data recorder and cockpit voice recorder, and those should give investigators critical information about what was happening in the final moments before the crash. There were only two people aboard that plane, the pilot and the co-pilot. Both survived. There is video of the scene from the scene, which shows one of the pilots getting out through the emergency exit after the crash.
0: They don't need a black box. They got the pilots. They got the pilots. What happened?
4: Yeah. Well, I'm sure they have to do their investigation as well. In addition to
0: But rest in peace to those individuals and condolences to the family.
4: Absolutely, absolutely. And I think that's just very sad. They were the cleaning crew, literally, just coming to clean the plane. They were parked near and was hit by that plane.
2: That's so horrible,
4: very
2: man.
4: Very sad. And switching gears, police in Georgia say a man walked up to a hotel valet, claimed he was a professional basketball player, and somehow drove away in somebody else's $90,000 BMW.
2: What a bum.
4: So this happened at the Hyatt Regency in Savannah. Police say that the man told workers that he was a pro basketball player and had several cars parked at the hotel. He then handed them the valet ticket for the BMW. They gave him the keys and he got in and drove off. Now, that BMW, though, it belonged to a dealership and it had been loaned to a hotel guest there. But police, now the shocking part of all of this is that police say that same man pulled up in an Audi earlier to that hotel, and that was stolen too.
0: Audi. What the hell's an Audi?
4: Yes, he pulled up in an Audi. Police say that surveillance video shows him getting the belongings out of that car before taking the BMW. And they tracked that BMW all the way to Myrtle Beach, South Carolina. Police think he may have done this before. 9 days earlier, there was another car stolen from a valet at a different Savannah hotel where police say that same man was linked to the same type of theft.
2: So what is he doing? Is he selling these cars after he steals them? Like,
4: Who knows? That's what they're trying to find out. So police have released his picture and are trying to figure out who he is. They have no idea, but this is apparently something that he's doing at hotels in Savannah and saying that he's a pro basketball player and driving off in other people's cars.
2: That is beyond bum behavior. Wow. Like, where are you going? Yeah. Like, what is the point? Mm-hmm. You're going to get caught.
0: But how's he getting a valet ticket? Because they said they gave him a valet ticket. Where is he getting a ticket
4: That's
0: from?
4: What, yes, that's what I looked up. They said that they don't know how he got it because each valet ticket was, it was central to, or it was made for that that person's ticket. So they're like, how did he get it? They're still investigating how he got it. I looked that up.
2: At least have a reason. At least let me know that you're stealing the cars and you're taking them somewhere to get sold. But if you just stealing them just for the sake of stealing them,
0: nah.
2: But they just say they just found a Beamer in Myrtle Beach. So he just left it?
0: Well, a lot of times when they do steal cars, they leave the car for a couple of days to see if it does have a tracking device on it before they flip it or before they send it overseas, because a lot of these cars go overseas. So they leave it in the area for 4 or 5 days to see if police track it first. So a lot of times that's what cars sit.
2: That ain't the area though. Savannah and Myrtle Beach is hours apart.
6: That's
2: what you talking about?
4: I don't know.
2: Savannah, Georgia to Myrtle Beach, South Carolina? That's at least 5 hours.
6: He had to get somewhere.
4: He had to get somewhere. Okay, last story, you guys. So Wimbledon is cracking down on influencers after several disruptions at the U.S. Open. So tournament officials, they say next year they will not offer special credentials to influencers or content creators. Security will confiscate ring lights, stop people from using flash photography, anything that could distract a player's match. So the changes come after at the U.S. Open, people were seen filming content in the stands, using ring lights and making noise during the matches. Mm-hmm. At one point, a match was even stopped because people in a suite were being too loud. So now influencers they're not banned from Wimbledon, but they won't get any special access just for being influencers.
2: How do you just walk in with a ring light, though? Ring light's big as hell. Like, they shouldn't even let you in the vicinity with a ring light.
6: Dumb.
0: Makes no sense. And you have to go through security, so they had to see it. But like you said, it's dumb. You know what they're there for.
4: Yeah. So they are making some changes to next year and what you can and cannot bring in. So, all right, y'all. Well,
2: everybody
4: that is
2: swear we living in their reality show. Mm-hmm. Everybody swear that we just extras and everything is just a set in their own personal reality show.
4: Very, very true. Very, very true. Did you see any of that when you were there, though, Envy?
0: No, because they ruined it a couple days before, so they were already on top of it. So they were already stopping people from doing that. They were already making announcements in the middle of a game, telling people to sit down, not take pictures. So they were already doing that after. But no, we had a great time. We, you know, put your phone down and watch the match.
4: Okay. All right. Just wondering. All right, y'all. Well, that is your front page news.
0: All right. Thank you, Mimi.
6: Thanks, Mimi. Thank you.
0: Now, when we come back, George Clinton, the godfather of funk, will be joining us. We're going to talk to him next. Don't go anywhere. It's The Breakfast Club. Good morning.
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2: Morning, everybody. It's DJ Envy, Just Hilarious, Charlamagne Tha God. We are The Breakfast Club. Lorna Rose is here as well. We got a special guest in the building, Godfather of Funk, George Clinton.
3: Make me laugh. You make me smile.
4: How you doing,
3: thanks,
4: brother?
3: Man. I'm doing good, man.
4: How you feeling, man? How's your energy, man?
3: I'm up in the morning. I'm ready for him.
4: Parliament Funkadelic, Rock and Roll Hall of Fame.
3: All just that kind of
4: the overall icon, man.
3: Is that what that is?
4: Come on, man.
3: Well, I guess it's a lot of history in that. Mm-hmm. I'm walking around here in New York looking at all the places I used to walk up and down the street hustling songs and stuff. It's a good memory, so I guess there's some legend in that somewhere.
4: Completely different world nowadays, right?
3: Hey, but it's still fun to be around. I'm loving up and down Broadway. I used to work on the Brill Building right there on 50th and Broadway.
4: What's it called?
3: The Brill Building. That's where all the songwriters was at.
4: Okay.
3: 57, 8, right on through the 60s. So we used to hustle songs out there for everybody. Mm-hmm. So coming back through there now, looking at the area, how all the people are, just bring back good memories.
4: Did you envision life at this age back then? Did you even think
3: I envisioned forever.
4: Yeah.
3: I just look at it, I'm going to do this the rest of my life, and it's going to be music, and that's what I'm going to do.
4: That's right.
3: I'm going to find a way to do whatever the music changed, whatever styles. I knew I had to figure out what the new thing is. Mm-hmm. So I knew that route early in life, that whatever it was, I was going to do it.
4: Well, before Parliament, before Funkadelic, before the costumes, the mothership, who was George Clinton when nobody knew his name?
3: Dude in Newark, New Jersey over there singing doo-wops for like the Spaniels or the Flamingos, wanting to be Frankie Lyman.
4: Mm.
3: I worked in a barbershop from about 17 on, 18 on, doing process hair, the waves and stuff.
4: Mm-hmm. Mm-hmm.
3: Doo-wopping, rehearsing for the music, group getting together for when we become stars. Then Motown show up.
4: Mm-hmm.
3: So I wanted to be Smokey Robinson. That was like always my life goal, to be a songwriter like Smokey or the Motown crew. All of them, they had a bunch of them. Mm-hmm. That was my idol. So even when they left Detroit, we went out there still trying to carry the Motown flag.
4: Mm-hmm.
3: So that's who George Clinton was all his life. Wanted to find a way to get a spaceship to get off the planet.
4: What did Cutting Hair teach you about people that later helped you just understand audiences?
3: The barbershop, you had like 5 or 6 barbers in there of all different generations and styles, the older guys. So you had wisdom, or you had bull, and you had pimps, prostitutes, preachers, everybody, players, mm-hmm. everybody in the barbershop talking game.
4: Mm-hmm.
3: So you had a chance to pick from whatever style that fit the situation. I learned that over the years, all the different variations of choices I could make.
4: Mm-hmm.
3: I could picture any one of those barbers and say, so-and-so would do it like this. So-and-so would look at it like this. So-and-so would even give it a thought.
4: Mm-hmm.
3: It teaches you a lot about the style of communication.
4: Mm-hmm.
3: Because there ain't nothing but but it's information.
4: Yeah, good. It's good.
3: The preacher, the politician, the pimp, all of them had game.
4: That's right. That's right. You can learn from all of them.
3: You can learn from all of them. Right. And they had styles of it. So when you had got situations later on in life, I could look at any one of those guys and say, one of those, he would have looked at it like this. He would have looked at it like that.
5: Mm-hmm.
3: So I'm going to pick a style. Mm-hmm. I ain't married to none of the styles.
4: Mm-hmm.
3: And same way about music. When the music changed, I love doo-wop. I love Motown.
4: Mm-hmm.
3: But I can see when it's getting ready to change, when kids start doing music that get on my nerve, I know that's the new
5: I was going to say what was the indicator, but there
3: that's,
5: it was.
3: That's the new That's the new That's when they get on your nerve.
5: Uh-huh.
3: Either you're going to get old or you're going to get in the game.
5: Right.
3: And I've looked at that. It was funny at first, but then as I got older, I'm like, that's really some real thing,
5: Mm-hmm.
3: So you see me with really young kids, because that keeps me cool and keeps. They got ambition,
5: mm-hmm.
3: and nobody my age wanted to listen no more. So I ain't trying to deal with them. They ain't gonna dance. They ain't gonna buy no records. I love them, but I got to cater to the ones that's going to be out here buying records and
4: that's
3: dancing.
4: That's so interesting because I never seen you and thought that you was trying to follow any trends. I always felt
3: no,
4: like...
3: No, I don't. But I follow them, but I follow them ahead of time. Mm. I follow them before they get big. I can see them getting big. Mm-hmm. And I help them out to help them get there. Mm-hmm. Mm-hmm. So when they get there, I get there with them. I mean, when hip-hop started, the first thing I realized, they need samples.
5: Right.
3: I did a record called Sample, some of Disc and some of That. 5 copies, 5 version. And most of the producers will tell you, they don't tell you, like AI, they ain't going to tell you that they do it. Mm-hmm. But they use the samples. Mm-hmm. And a lot of them, glad that they use them, because those are the people that we became friends with. Mm-hmm. I worked with Snoop and them all the time for samples and live in person. So when I see it happening, I jump right on it before it actually get there.
4: Damn.
5: I saw that you guys were among the most sampled music acts in history. Like, people literally say that about you guys.
3: Yeah,
5: right?
3: I made sure. When I realized that's what they needed,
5: yeah,
3: I made it myself available for it. Plus, it kept me alive. Mm-hmm. It gave me something to do. And then I start sampling them. I sample them when they sample me. I sample their record.
5: That's just so crazy, though, for you to just, I mean, because some, I think with a lot of artists, like you said, when times change, they kind of like resist it. But for you to think that far ahead, just knowingly, right? Like, because now the music lasts forever, like Atomic Dog and different things, right?
3: Yeah, you get that kind of music. I mean, like, if I was going to be in love, it would have been doo-wop in Motown. Mm-hmm. I wouldn't have never left Motown if they hadn't left Detroit. You know, to me, that still is the best music ever. But I do realize when it changed.
5: Right.
3: I ain't married to this, and if you do it ahead of time, you actually can be a part of it.
5: Right.
3: And you don't have to look like you're copying it. Mm-hmm. Matter of fact, you get out ahead of it, and they still look like they're copying you.
5: Mm-hmm. What were people saying to you back then, though? Because you weren't, like, there were people that were taking, like, different hip-hop producers or whatever to court and trying to get money and fighting back against that, and you were doing the exact opposite. So what were your peers saying to you who maybe didn't understand what you understood at that time?
3: That's my sample. That's how I reckon. You just fighting to figure out how you're going to get paid. There wasn't no laws yet.
5: Right.
3: You know, so you had to just do it and they'll figure it out later. But a lot of people didn't want it to happen. A lot of people don't sample my stuff. You know, don't sample. I'm like, no, this is what's happening. When the kids are doing it and it's sufficiently getting on your nerve, and especially when you start finding yourself liking it.
5: Mm-hmm.
3: You know, when I first heard Rock Him, I'm like, I don't care what I thought in the before. I'm loving this,
5: right.
3: But I already was safe because I liked it anyway.
5: Mm-hmm.
3: I didn't have to like it because our sample was in there. Mm-hmm. I liked it for what he was doing with it. When I saw the possibilities of what could be done with it, then I said, oh, I go in there. I move the horns out the way, and I move the voices out the way, and I make a rep called Sample, Some of Disc, and Some of That. And we figure out how I get paid later. I'm still trying to figure that out, you know.
5: Mm-hmm.
3: But it's coming. Like you say, legend, that's the kind of shit it brings about. Because I'm cool with everybody.
5: Mm-hmm.
3: You know, we don't know why, but we all cool. But now it's time to figure out, what do we do? How do we do it? And it's my family. It's the legacy.
5: Mm-hmm.
3: That's how you do it. You get it together for that. I had my fun. I clowned. I did what rock and roll people do. I partied. I acted fool. Did all of that. Mm-hmm. But now it's time to clean that up. But the sampling and all of that, I think I maintained that relationship with all the new things that's going on.
2: All right, we got more with George Clinton when we come back. Let's get into Atomic Dog. Of course, it was sampled by Snoop Dogg. Let's get into it. It's The Breakfast Club. Good morning.

0: everybody. It's DJ Envy, Just Hilarious, Charlamagne Tha God. We are the Breakfast Club. Lorna Rose is here as well. We're still kicking it with the godfather of funk, George Clinton. Charlamagne?
1: You know, we call this room the Black Mothership. That's what I call this room. That's the Black Mothership.
2: I was wondering if that's how
3: bite,
2: you did it.
3: I might bite that one.
1: I call this room the Black Mothership because it's George Clinton.
2: Wow.
1: I got, where did your love for spaceships come from? Did you...
3: Star Trek.
1: Okay.
3: And plus, but when I moved to Jersey in 1950,
1: you seen some things.
3: That was all of the movies that was around, gotcha. Invaders of Mars and blah, blah. And I do remember Roswell incident,
1: yeah.
3: When that one happened. Mm-hmm. That was 47. I can remember. I was about 7, 8 years old, but I do remember the movie and spaceship land and alien. It disappeared over the years, but now I'm one of the ones that actually believe that type of stuff. I'm totally convinced of that.
1: Oh, see, I grew up in the South, so I've seen flying saucers before. You never seen
3: them? I've seen them. Okay. I didn't see the flying saucers, but I've seen the reaction from it. Boots and I, that story's out. Boots and I was visited by one.
1: Really?
3: Actually, light hit the car like mercury.
1: Where y'all was at?
3: Toronto.
1: Okay, and what happened?
3: Mississauga. We riding down the street. Wasn't even getting high either. That's the most people think when y'all probably high.
1: Yeah.
3: No, we came through the border, so you can't get high. You know what I mean? You can't get high, but... So we actually saw the light come down out of clear daylight, like a laser, out of the clouds, mm-hmm. Hit the ground. We both, neither one of us say nothing. We both saw it, though.
2: Mm-hmm.
3: About another 5 minutes, it comes down through the trees. We're on the country road now.
1: Mm-hmm.
3: And it comes down through the trees and splatter like electricity, you know, a light, a wire hit the ground.
1: Yeah.
3: A block away. Then the next one was in the same block we were in on the opposite side of the street. One, two, third one hit the car.
1: Mm-hmm.
3: When it hit the car, it was like, you know, mercury in a thermometer. You know how it beads up and runs?
2: Yeah.
3: Like, you know, mm-hmm. like oil and water.
1: Mm-hmm.
3: It rolled off the car like that. Street lights start going out. All the lights start going out. So we drove for about 3 minutes because it was getting real dark. By the time we get to the street that I lived on, we didn't know what the hell happened. We sat in the car for like 5 minutes. My granddaughter's mother came out to, she was young then, said, y'all look like y'all seen a ghost. We just sat there in the car and we didn't say nothing. We didn't say nothing. She said, I'm going to bed. Now, think this out. She said she's going to bed. Now, when this first happened, the weirdest thing about it was we saw this light in daylight. And we didn't realize this for another 10 to 11 years. I thought about it. We saw this in daylight. Why was the street lights going out? Why was there, my daughter said, since she going to bed, that means it's 7 o'clock in the evening.
1: Yeah.
3: We got there like 9 o'clock that morning. We didn't realize that until, like I said, 10 years, 11 years later. Mm-hmm. I called Boots and say, what time did we get there?
1: Mm.
3: He said, we left the studio must have got there about 8 or 9 in the morning. I said, yeah, about 9 or 10. He said, yeah. I said, why was the street lights going out, and why was the car lights on, and why was Barbarella going to bed? I ain't gonna say what he said, but get off this man, what are you trying to, because he knew I was right.
1: Yeah.
3: There was some
1: time traveling.
3: Time missing.
1: Yes,
3: there was
1: sir.
3: Time missing
1: yes,
3: that sir. Didn't even occur to us. Mm-hmm. I never wanted to talk about it because you sound stupid. Talking, and everybody knew we was getting high.
1: I know
3: so,
1: what happened.
3: So, you know, right away, ain't nobody gonna believe that. So we never talked about it like that other than, yeah, I believe in spaceships.
1: I bet you and Boosie did some deep hypnosis, y'all would remember being abducted. That's what I
3: think. Oh, I know. I believe that, too.
1: Yeah, y'all got abducted.
3: I don't even need to know that band, yep. though.
1: Y'all got abducted, and then they put y'all
3: I'm pretty
1: back.
3: Sure, I'm pretty yeah. sure that would happen, too.
1: Yep.
3: But I ain't trying to find out that much. I don't need to know all that.
2: If I was abducted, I would want to know what happened.
3: Oh, man. What are you going to do about it?
1: This is some anal probing. That's yeah. all they do, anal probing.
3: Oh, yeah, I know that. That's what probably happened. It might happen, too.
1: Yeah.
3: I found
1: yeah,
3: out
1: yeah.
3: this why I got this idea.
2: Oh, Lord.
1: Free your mind.
3: Y'all crazy.
1: Free your mind and your ass will follow.
3: Your ass will follow.
1: That's what happened.
3: They might have said some like that. They might have put them no in my mind.
1: You know, I we was joking, but I love the saying, free your mind and your ass will follow, right? It sounds funny. But it's actually a serious philosophy.
3: Oh, yeah, but I was, you know, like, back in those times, like I said, the Beatles and all that knowledge, information started becoming the part of rock. Mm-hmm. And so we was time for us to change. We wasn't at Motown. They had left. So we had to change the theory of the cute dancing singers with suits on. Plus, we was in our 30s now. Mm. That shit only works when you're in your teens and early 20s. You got to, you know, for the new kids, they don't want to see your old ass up there, mm-hmm. you know, flirting with them. Mm-hmm. So my thing is get characters. Be a character. Characters will never get old. Mickey Mouse, Donald Duck, been here for all of us. You don't even identify them like where they can get old. Mm-hmm. So we decided Dr. Funkenstein, Star Child, Mr. Wiggles, Sir Nose, all of that. Bootsy we didn't have to do because his name, he was already a character being a Bootsy. Mm-hmm. You know, he wanted to have another name. I told him, no, Bootsy is it. You're already Bootsy. You need to stay Bootsy. You already are Bootsy. Mm-hmm. He dressed like a Bootsy even before he was in the group. Mm-hmm. He just looked like he should have been in the group. You know, and so he was already a character. The easy to make him, the glasses, the bass. Mm-hmm. We just designed that. So, yeah, we pretty much knew where we was going by the time we got the spaceship. Mm-hmm. We pretty much knew we can go and go with a lot of acts. We could take the Paulette, the Brides, and whoever else, Felipe Wynn, mm-hmm. after he left the Spinners, he came with us. Mm-hmm. Junie Morrison from the Ohio Players. It was One Nation on the Groove, and our mind anyway.
1: Wow.
3: We didn't realize we was offending the current power structure, you know, the people that promoted shows, record labels, radio stations, all of them. We had everybody on our side, like the radio station DJs, they promoted our shows. Mm-hmm. That's how we stayed close with them. We didn't have to do no payola because they was the promoters. Mm-hmm. So we had that locked up, and they had this radio station. They had to act. They could easily go to the building and say, I got this package. Let me bring it into Madison Square Garden. Mm-hmm. And once we did that, we had too much power. Mm-hmm. You know, because nobody couldn't tell us what to do. And we didn't misuse it, but as far as they were concerned, it was misused because they couldn't control us.
1: Yeah, yeah, yeah.
3: You know, when Knee Deep came out, they wasn't even ready for that record to come out. You know, it was trying to get us to act right, to get in line. And we actually could go to the stations and say, here's the new record. Here's the new record. And we give it to them. They play it and make it, pick it. And the company wasn't ready for that. They wanted somebody else's record to be that spot. Mm. So when we had it like that, I guess that's a threat. We thought it was a help. Mm. We thought it was helping, but
1: y'all had a sense of independence that was disrupting the system.
3: Yeah, that's what was happening. And if anybody else tried to do that, we learned that later on in life that that's what it was. But we was One Nation on the Groove, and we was proud. We thought we was bringing you a Motown. But the thing is, they don't want no more Motowns.
1: That's right.
3: They don't know how to get off the dance floor. Right. They got 5 records out each week. That's getting played. Mm-hmm. They don't want that one no more. Mm-hmm. And we was coming with that.
0: All right, well, don't move. We got more with George Clinton, the Godfather of Funk. When we come back, it's The Breakfast Club. Good morning.

0: Morning, everybody. It's DJ Envy, Jess Hilarious, Charlamagne Tha God. We are the Breakfast Club. Lauren LaRose is here as well. We're still kicking it with the godfather of funk, George Clinton. Lauren.
1: You know what's crazy, though? I feel like during the time that y'all were making these songs, though, there was, like, such a movement behind black people.

0: sure you're not friends. Mm. They'll make sure you mess up once, do something to one or the other, that they fall out with you. Mm. That's hard to do that.
1: Why is that the industry fault?
0: Because that's what they do. They make sure you don't have that kind of connection with each other and stay that way. And they have a friendship that survives some a few things that I've seen them go through. That was a lot of politicking in that.
1: So how do you avoid that as a black person? How do you avoid the
0: politics? Play crazy. You know, I ain't lying, man. I mean, people know I got high.
1: Yeah.
0: But
1: yeah.
0: I never got high as I pretended to be.
1: Man, cut it out, man.
2: All the stories said you was like a rocker.
0: You gonna be there?
2: High,
0: still be here?
1: You might be right. They used to tell me you used to. And I'm just saying what they used to say. They said you used to hide crack in the studio ceiling and stuff.
0: We just gonna hide crack. You don't hide crack. You look for it. You might look for it up there. I didn't hide it up there.
1: I swear somebody told me that. I was in the studio one day and somebody said, man, George Clinton used to record in here and he used to hide the crack in the ceiling.
0: I ain't hiding. I might have thought I put it up there, because that's the thing. And I ain't never been afraid to say that.
1: Yeah.
0: Because
1: yeah.
0: That's part of my thing. I went through that.
1: Part of your journey, yeah.
0: But I'm here, happy. I ain't mad at that either.
1: That's right.
0: That's part of the thing. I made that decision. And when you do that, you start up and then, man, whether you're drinking, smoking, hot, whatever, I'm gonna get up tonight.
1: That's right.
0: And if you succeed, you got up. Mm-hmm. You did up shit. Mm-hmm. So all of those things go together. But the minute you can admit it, and that was part of my journey, it's over. I ain't mad at it.
1: That's right.
0: I ain't doing it no more. I ain't mad at nobody else doing it. I ain't gonna leave my around you. Mm-hmm. But I ain't mad at it. I can dig it.
1: That's right.
0: Cause everybody have their version of that.
1: That's right.
0: You
1: know, that's
0: I mean,
1: right.
0: Everybody come whatever the era you in. It's going to be a, we call it trendy chemical substance. Whatever's trending, it's going to be out there for you. And you got to dance with it.
1: Mm-hmm.
0: Now,
1: right.
0: Whilst it's over, I ain't guilty. I'm having fun looking at the places that I didn't recognize because I was under the influence. I'm saying, damn, I only been doing when I was under the influence. I'm seeing this place for the first time.
2: So that's
0: now.
2: How you walk into New York today. You're like, wow.
0: Wow, I didn't remember this. And I ain't afraid to say because only thing I relate to when I was coming through was where was some baking soda or where was some, I related to it like that. Yeah. And that ain't nothing to be ashamed of. That's over with.
1: You used to cook it yourself?
0: I mean, I ain't going
1: to. You ain't not a cook.
0: I don't want to give you no.
1: You don't know how to cook nothing. You don't know how to cook.
2: He's OG. You are like, come on.
0: I had a microwave.
1: I don't believe you.
0: Okay, you see what I'm saying? I had a microwave. No, you don't do that. You know you don't. That's like putting chitlins in the microwave.
1: You used to cook it in the microwave?
0: Okay. I ain't going to get that far. That's enough. Yes.
1: Damn. Oh, shit. Mr. Clinton, give him a reason not to do drugs before we leave, because you make it sound fun.
0: It ain't fun.
1: Okay.
0: I mean, it's fun, but it ain't fun in the end.
1: Yeah.
0: But you're doing them anyway. If you don't do them, they going to sell them to you. They all the stuff that you get now, prescription-wise.
1: That's right.
0: It's the same stuff they were selling on the streets. They just made it legal so they can get the tax money.
1: That's right.
0: It's basically the same drug. Oh, no, it's all of that.
1: That's right.
0: So, but the computer's is the next drug, though. You're going to be able to...
1: People hook now.
0: No, I'm talking about you're going to be able to download whatever desire you want in a minute. Mm. They're going to have but that's going to be the matter. Whatever high you want. Just beep and there you are.
1: It's funny watching him try to censor this, though.
2: Yeah, because he don't do it. He just said whatever, then he turned around and be like, what? How bad was it? On a scale of
1: he started to say,
2: I'm 85.
1: He started to say, you're going to be able to audit. He started to say, you're going to be able to audit any kind of do you want.
2: Yeah.
1: He stopped himself. Daniel, you
0: man,
1: are.
0: I'll tell you.
1: You
0: I was,
1: are
0: I was
1: legend,
0: scared
1: man.
0: To come up here. You know what
2: I'm saying? Why? Was,
0: I don't know if I'm my mind might get up there from my mouth and say something.
1: Man, listen.
2: You were well within your lines. Yeah, everybody. You deserve it.
1: Yeah, you at that age where you can say whatever the hell you
0: that's
1: want.
0: That's what I thought anyway.
1: Hey, it's George Clinton, man. We love you. We value you.
0: Thanks,
1: we appreciate
0: man.
1: You, my brother.
0: Thanks, man. Yes,
1: sir.
0: Clowning.
1: The Breakfast Club.
0: Thanks, man.

0: I could have Bruce and Carissa versus Chris and Jess.
1: It'll never happen.
0: Do you have that in your latest, Lauren? Not now? Okay, maybe next time.
2: All right, well, let's get to the latest with Lauren, because people don't know what you're talking about.
1: At all.
2: I thought you was lying.
1: Me too.
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8: LL Cool Bay.
1: All right, y'all. So, DaBaby, he opened up his first restaurant in his hometown of Charlotte, North Carolina,
0: over the
1: Labor Day weekend. No Knife Chicken and Waffles. Was out there all weekend. I saw they had the fitness girls out there on the lawn doing the fitness stuff, and all the people popping out and people supporting and posting the pictures and all the things. So congratulations to DaBaby. Now, the menu from No Knife Chicken and Waffles went viral with people talking about some of the prices for his food. Now, me and Envy were talking about this because I was like, I mean, if you're getting, because the way that DaBaby be cooking on Instagram, it's plates. Like, it's a lot of food. It's good food. It depends on how the plate is set up. Now, there's one like soul food chicken and waffle setup. It's a waffle. There's like collard greens, mac and cheese that you get with it, and it's $45. And people are saying that is overpriced. And then there's a lobster situation for a little bit over $40 that I saw, you know, people complaining about. But I think,
0: how much y'all think lobster costs? And you know what pisses me off?
1: It's
0: about
1: that market price though, but market price changes day to day, right?
0: I know all of that stuff is expensive. And you know what? People will go to other folks' restaurants, white folks, and won't even complain. They'll pay for that food and keep it moving.
2: You know, crazy thing is I did a comparison to see what the prices would be. And like, if you go to Harold's Chicken and Waffle, a huge chain right out of Chicago, they got it all over the place. Like, you'll see that meal for like $30, but it didn't have collard greens. It didn't have the sides. It just had the chicken and the waffles. So he's giving you extra, the collard. He's giving you two sides and something to drink, I think. So it makes sense. And like Charlamagne said, that's what these prices are.
0: Now, hold on. Now, I think somebody said you got to pay extra for the soul food, right? Or no?
1: When we looked at it was the waffle, and then the soul food was listed under. I thought it came with the price.
2: Yeah, I didn't go.
1: Yeah, but I was under the impression that it came with the price.
9: Yeah, I know that food looked good as hell.
1: Mm-hmm. Yeah.
0: So they say it slaps.
9: Yeah, it looked good.
1: I mean, look, I feel like the way that the groceries and all that is set up right now, his price is his price. You can go support it or you can choose not to. But people were out there supporting over the weekend.
0: I know one thing. It's all good publicity, because I saw the lines were long, and I'm going to be in Charlotte in a couple of weeks, and I'm definitely going to pull up.
2: Yeah, I'm definitely pulling up.
1: You popping up
9: to the baby.
1: Yeah, well, congratulations.
2: I'm always in Charlotte. I'm definitely swinging by there.
1: Congratulations to the baby. And now, shifting gears a bit, bringing it back on up here to New York. So, Fat Joe sat down with the Joe Budden podcast, and they had a conversation that people have had about Fat Joe and with him for some time now. They talked about Fat Joe and whether or not he should be saying the N-word.
0: We still doing this?
1: They are still doing it. So let's take a listen to Fat Joe on him saying the N-word.
10: You have these people who are now saying, saying you can't say things, you can't represent hip hop.
11: What's the question?
10: Do you feel like there was any point where you were wrong in what you represented?
11: Are you crazy? This is a no brainer. I grew up in hip hop where they invented hip hop. I'm from the block that invented hip hop. I grew up with Melly Mel right outside the window playing basketball. What I gotta keep explaining this to these? I think it was Melly Mel who finally did an interview. It was like, yo, Joey from here. Like, I don't know what y'all talking about. Or what. That was that. Ran to the mountaintops after it was all. You think I'm not gonna defend what I know
10: your
11: to be true?
10: Yeah.
11: You know, and us in the Bronx, I grew up in black, because I heard when that was going on, you said, yo, Fat Joe ain't black. No, I am black. Fat Joe is the blackest you ever seen in your life. That's go look it up.
1: Yeah, now that got the people going again. Yes, we are talking about this again. People were making like AI videos of like dark skinned Fat Joe. him with like the low cut fade. Now here's the thing. Mark Lamont Hill, when they had this conversation, who is a part of the Joe Budden podcast crew, was not in the room for this taping. So he, on his own platform, went and shared his thoughts about Fat Joe.
2: He said they taped on Friday, and he's not usually there for the Friday taping.
1: Yeah, yep. So let's share Mark Lamont Hill's response to Fat Joe, and then we'll talk about Fat Joe responding to Mark Lamont Hill.
5: The thing that y'all said to me is, what would you have said if you were there?
8: If you use the N-word, you should be black. That's my position. Now, Fat Joe is making a claim here that he didn't make before, which is I'm the blackest person. You know, he's saying he is black. I am not trying to police anybody's ethnicity. I am not trying to police anybody's racial identity. But what I will say is Fat Joe seems to be using black here ironically. We've seen Fat Joe's parents. Also, Fat Joe has talked about his support of the black community, his love of the black community, his solidarity with the black community. Fat Joe has love for black people. Fat Joe is not racist. Fat Joe cares about black people. But Fat Joe is not black. Fat Joe was basically saying, I grew up around black people. I grew up in hip hop. I'm a part of the culture. I am ensconced in the culture. I agree with all of that. But Fat Joe is not. I don't share his position that he can use the N-word by virtue of his proximity to the culture or his love for the culture. I don't think that that's enough.
0: I don't know if Fat Joe is black, but he's definitely a nigga. Okay?
1: Break it down.
0: We can agree on, right? Because there is a difference.
1: Break it down.
0: Go watch Chris Rock Bring the Pain and you'll know the difference. But here's the thing. I don't want to say the N-word, okay? I wish I could stop saying it. I know better and don't do better, okay? And I know there is nothing funnier to white supremacists than to see a bunch of black and brown people arguing about who can use the word nigga. Do we not realize how silly that looks amongst each other?
2: It looks very silly.
0: We can use it. Imagine what a white supremacist is just sitting back laughing his ass off at us arguing about who can use the N-word.
2: But like I said, growing up in New York City, blacks and brown, blacks, Puerto Ricans, Dominicans, we were all the same. We were all the same. You say the N-word.
0: You finally admit you're Dominican. I said we're all the same, I'm talking about I'm black.
2: But you can use the word. It was never a problem. Now,
1: Fat Joe commented. Yeah, he commented under Hollywood Unlocked's post of Mark Lamont Hill, and he said that his dad is Afro-Cuban.
9: Okay.
1: But
9: and then, just for the record, I don't think niggas care about white supremacists laughing at them.
0: You should.
9: You know what I'm saying? Like, I mean, like, but
1: there are black people that feel like in the N-word is a term of endearment. It should be ours.
0: We shouldn't be using the word because of that, all the blood that that
9: is laughing.
0: And I'm a person that uses the word, but I always tell y'all I use it in this proper context.
1: You okay? Hard E-R. Right?
0: I don't use it as a term of endearment because it's not. It got too much. And I said, I wish I didn't. I know better and don't do better. The word got too much blood on it.
2: So
0: our ancestors be rolling over in their grave like, this what y'all calling yourselves the N-word?
9: Now that is what you should care about, if anything. F a white supremacist laughing at you.
0: But it's their word. They created a word to demean us, and now we sitting around arguing about who can use it amongst each other? Like, come on, man. Yeah.
2: But if his dad is Afro-Cuban, is Fat Joe black, right? Because Fat Joe is part black, right?
0: I'm not having this. I don't
2: know. I really don't know. When you start doing the Afro-Latino, when it's there, but if his father's Afro, they're black Cubans that came from Africa and settled in Cuba, right? Correct.
9: So, nigga,
2: Colombia, I don't know. I don't know.
1: I just think the word itself is like people always have an issue.
2: Use N-word.
1: People because they did they say that they tried to say the same thing to J-Lo. They tried to say to Cardi sometimes.
2: They're both black people.
0: Can never be a term of endearment for real. Because if it was, we wouldn't get mad when we hear other people using it.
9: Certain people using it.
0: You know what I'm saying?
9: I mean, that's
0: like
9: true
0: it's
9: too.
0: Just not. It's never really going to be a term of endearment.
9: This is going to be a lifelong conversation too.
1: Yeah, because I know we got to
0: niggas don't learn.
9: See what I'm saying?
2: You just said you wasn't using use it twice in 5 minutes.
9: Your ancestors is like, I can't wait to use it.
1: And then you from the South, they really pissed.
9: I can't wait.
2: All right.
0: I just don't understand. It's a silly conversation. None of us should be using the word.
2: All right. Well, that is the latest with Lauren. 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
0: year. Who be stealing identities the most?
1: Yeah, you trying to protect your identity. I know that's
2: right. Wow. But what nigga you getting a donkey to coming up?
0: Actually, you don't know if they an N-word or not, okay? But David E. Downer Jr. needs to come to the front of the congregation. We would like to have a word with this man, okay? Because this is just... He needs to come to the front of the congregation.
2: This what?
0: Like to have
2: this what?
1: Yeah.
2: This what?
1: Yeah. Don't hurry ER us no more.
9: Yo, we should get a swear job for this nigga word. The Breakfast Club. Over on 93.1.
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7: Okay, Charlamagne, who are you giving Donkey of the Day to today?
1: Well, Donkey of the Day for Tuesday, September 8th, goes to David E. Downing Jr. Now, David is a convicted murderer, okay, who was reportedly on parole for a homicide conviction in Pennsylvania. Let me repeat that, okay? David is a convicted murderer who was on parole for a homicide conviction.
8: Is it homicide or homicide?
2: Homicide.
1: Oh, I'm mentioning your other side, Envy. Don't worry about it, though. But this man has already experienced one of the greatest second chances society can give you, okay? He committed a murder, but he's on parole for it, okay? He took a life, he went to prison, and somehow God says, you know what? I'm going to give you another opportunity to walk around free, earn a paycheck, and become something other than the worst thing a person could ever be, okay? Let me not give all of that to God, though, because I think sometimes we forget Satan has a kingdom, too, okay? Now, you would think a person who got this kind of opportunity would never have any run-ins with the law ever again, but nope. David was recently charged with first-degree terrorist threats and unlawful possession of a firearm. Lauren LaRosa, give me some details.
8: Yeah. Where do you want me to start? So police say that the incident began after Downing arrived late to work for a roofing company. Mm-hmm. And the assistant foreman noticed he was not working. The assistant foreman told the company's boss about Downing's lack of productivity. Mm-hmm. And he allegedly overheard the conversation. That's when Downing began yelling at the coworkers that he was being disrespected. The company's boss eventually sent the crew on a lunch break in effort to calm the situation. While driving to a convenience store with another employee, Downing allegedly showed the employee pictures on his cell phone that he claimed were crime scene photos from a murder he committed in Pennsylvania, a case for which he said he had served prison time. Downing also allegedly claimed they had committed a second murder in St. Louis that remained unsolved. So the employee told police that Downing then reached behind the vehicle seat and pulled out what the employee described as a mini Draco equipped with a 100-round drum magazine. Now, the employee also told police that Downing offered him what Downing described as chocolate mushrooms and ecstasy pills. The employee declined while Downing allegedly consumed some of the substances. When the employees returned to the job site, the argument had continued to boil over, which led to the company's boss sending Downing home.
1: Absolutely. That's all we need. Okay. Listen, some people confuse accountability with disrespect because accountability requires them to confront themselves. Workplace criticism. That's all you got, David. Okay. You showed up late. An assistant foreman noticed you not working, reported it to the boss, and you felt disrespected because somebody told on you because you wasn't doing what you were supposed to be doing? You call that disrespect? Ladies and gentlemen, we have to stop thinking that anything that makes us uncomfortable is disrespect. We live in an era where some people call anything that makes them uncomfortable disrespect. You think correction is disrespect. You think accountability is disrespect. You think criticism is disrespect. Some folks think consequences are disrespect. And this is a prime example of what I'm talking about. Your supervisor asking you to perform the job they're paying you to perform. You think that's disrespect? This is why Jesus is not coming back. For what? Okay, don't save them, Christ. They don't want to be saved. Okay, if you show up late to work and then don't work, somebody mentioning that you're not working isn't disrespecting you. Okay, you can't be mad at the mirror because of what it's reflecting, all right? Then at lunch, you showing another employee pictures on your phone that you claim were from a murder you committed in Pennsylvania? Lock his ass back up, okay? God, they down here showing people their homicide highlight reels, okay? You got to put a man back in prison when he's out here with murder memorabilia, okay? How the hell you got a body bag brag book, okay? Not to mention you're at work with a mini Draco with a 100-pound drum. And you offered the same coworker you were showing all this to chocolate mushrooms and ecstasy. Listen, man, GTA 6 will be out on November 19th. Okay, hopefully these Grand Theft Auto side missions will stop once GTA 6 hits the streets. Now, Jess Hilarious.
9: What?
1: Maybe you can help me with this because you're Mexican.
9: Oh, wow.
1: All right?
9: My husband.
1: David said if he got fired, he would split everybody's taco. What does that mean, Jess? Have you heard that?
9: Split the head, yo. What it just mean, yo, even if you black, you understand that. Split the taco, yeah. I'm a
10: taco meat,
1: yeah. Oh, I heard some people say split their head to the white meat, but ain't no white meat in the taco?
9: Yeah, it's just taco meat. So, like, taco meat, red meat,
1: whatever. I don't think tacos are meant to be split. Like, I've heard people say, let's split some tacos because they got a six-pack from Taco Bell, but I ain't never...
9: Nah, I'm going to split your taco. I'm going to split your taco, S.A. That means, yeah, I'm going to bust your head until the taco meat falls out, Holmes.
1: Yeah, I'm going to call Ice, S.A. Okay, that's what I'm going to do. Okay? That's exactly what I'm going to do. This man doesn't deserve to be on the streets. And here's the moral of the story. David, you've already seen where violence takes you. You know how the movie ends. Prison, loss of freedom, and you don't care. Okay, you got another chance at life, and because somebody said you weren't working hard enough, you was ready to go back. I told y'all this last week. There is a particular kind of ego that would rather destroy your whole life than allow you to feel embarrassed for just a few minutes. Okay, he should have took the criticism and said, let me get back to work. But no, people would rather lose their jobs, lose their relationships, and lose their freedom. Because admitting they're wrong feels worse than suffering the consequences of being wrong. Please give David E. Downing Jr. the sweet sounds of the Hamiltones.
10: Oh, now you are the donkey of the day. Of the day, yee-haw.
11: All right. Well, thank you for that donkey of the day.
1: Yeah, I want to play a game of guess what race it is, but I have no idea.
9: Yo, you don't know. What's his name?
1: I can't tell. David E. Downing Jr. I can't even tell if he's a man or woman for real.
9: Yeah, damn.
1: Oh, you look a little study?
9: You look like everybody.
11: You do look a little
1: study. Look a little study,
9: yeah.
1: Right?
9: Yeah.
1: Yeah.
9: Yeah.
1: Yeah.
9: Yeah.
1: Shit.
9: Yeah. Yeah.
1: You know what I mean? You know what I mean?
9: All right. Definitely a they, them. He, everybody.
11: Thank you for that donkey. Mm-hmm. Yeah. Very studdish. All right. Thank you for that donkey today. Now, when we come back, let's open up the phone lines. 800-585-1051. And like Lauren said, Cardi B was out and about this weekend. She was at Don Toliver's concert. She went to go see Black Coffee. She had her child's birthday. But then she had a message for the your children's birthday. But then she had a message for you women out there. Can we hear it?
12: When you start dating the first couple of months, bitch, you gotta starve. You only eat bread with salmon. Ain't no taking the shit around the. You gotta go take the. Oh my God, I'm gonna get some eye drops. You go to Dunkin' Donuts and you take a there. You understand? Ain't no around for the first couple of 3 months. Don't be a hungry bitch. I want some steak, bitch. You know that gonna go right through you, ho. And let me tell you something. That can smell your piss. Just drink water and your gonna be nice, crystal clear, smelling good.
1: You can't just smell the piss unless they add some asparagus. Now, that asparagus pee?
9: Oh, my
1: that's
9: God.
1: That's some different type of pee. That so makes.
8: You never went in the bathroom behind somebody and was like, you could smell
9: the
8: them
9: hell?
8: Pee? You drink some water.
11: Yep. Let's open up the phone line.
9: Especially up here.
11: 800-585-1051. We'll talk to the ladies today. Now, ladies, do you follow what Cardi B says? When you're around your man or the guy that you're dating, do you not poop around him? Do you not do certain things around him because that's not ladylike?
1: I keep telling y'all don't fart in your clothes. I don't even know why y'all fart in your clothes.
9: Yeah, when you first meet somebody, I do understand that. But I'm not eating just bread and salmon. Like, it is what it is. You know, it's a bodily function, gas, whatever.
11: Lauren was so excited. She came in here this morning and said she was so excited to eat this weekend. So I figured that's part of the reason she's not eating because she didn't want to poop around her.
8: That's not true. I was with my man this week. I went to his family reunion. That's where the eating kicked off.
11: Okay, all right.
8: But I don't farting and pooping and all that. I do it, but he don't even know. Like, he literally be asking me.
11: What if y'all go on vacation?
9: You don't stink?
8: No, I have a process. Okay. I have a process. Like, you flush while you're using. I have certain, like, sprays that I know are really, really good sprays. Like, I've invested in, like, I don't know. I just feel like, I don't.
11: All right, we'll discuss it. 800-585-1051 is The Breakfast Club. Good morning.
1: Why y'all so stink?
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1: Morning, everybody. It's DJ Envy, Just Hilarious, Charlamagne the Guy. We are the Breakfast Club. Lauren LaRose is here as well. If you're just joining us, we will talk about something that Cardi B said over the weekend. Let's listen.
2: When you start dating a the first couple of months, bitch, you gotta starve. You only eat bread with salmon. Ain't no taking the around the crazy. You gotta go take a Oh my God, I'm gonna get some eye drops. You go to Dunkin' Donuts and you take a there. You understand? Ain't no around for the first couple of 3 months. Don't be a hungry bitch. I want some steak, bitch. You know that gonna go right through you, hoe. And let me tell you something. That can smell your piss. Just drink water and your gonna be nice, crystal clear, smelling good.
3: I be eating. You like just gotta know how to do it.
4: And that sounds like stuff that we supposed to be doing already anyway. It just sounds like a clean diet, basically. Honestly.
1: But do y'all poop next to your husband?
4: What? We got his and hers bathrooms. I'm like, no, I need to be able to see you. Like, we make eye contact. I don't care.
5: Why?
4: I will go
3: Why
4: to the bathroom.
3: Pooping?
4: Or yep, I will. And he coming
3: there and ask you questions and stuff?
4: Yeah, he be talking to me. And I sit on the side of the tub while he in the bathroom, whatever. Sometimes he be like, yo, all right, go ahead. Because he gotta
3: make
4: focus.
3: Noise.
4: But me, or just like focus. Some people just like to be alone and just like relax and just chill in a zenful, you know, environment. But no, I'd be like, no, come on, I'm bored. I want somebody to talk to me. What's up?
5: I don't
4: want to
5: share no toilet with nobody. The worst thing in the world is when you sit down on the toilet and it's warm. You know what I'm saying?
3: Yeah, like somebody already been sitting there.
5: Yeah, nobody got time for that, man.
1: Talking about toilet get warm. Your toilet don't get warm?
5: No, but that's what I'm saying. Like I'm not about in public, though.
1: No.
5: And by the way, me and my wife got two different bathrooms.
3: But y'all never did, like, if you pooping or she's pooping, you go in the bathroom and talk to
5: her? No, nigga. I don't know why I don't even like that.
3: I don't like that, but I think that's a married people thing.
5: It's not. I don't even know why y'all want to poop in front of people. I don't even fucking know.
4: First of all, calm. You always doing that. Who said they want to poop in front of people?
5: You just
4: I did.
5: You just said, Chris, I'm in here pooping. Come in here and talk to me while I'm pooping.
1: No. That's what you
4: now,
1: said.
4: Now, if it's the conversation that we having and I got to go to the bathroom, all right, come on, follow me in the bathroom. Like, it's whatever.
5: No,
3: even
5: when
3: it's like a nasty poop,
4: whatever. No. It can be diarrhea, it can be regular, solid, you know, little runny poop, whatever. It can be muddy, soupy, whatever.
5: I bet you won't bring them in that bathroom when that BV kicking in, though.
1: Oh, wow.
4: Yo, what is wrong with you and BV?
1: Let's go to the phone line.
3: Let's just learn how to clean his punani.
5: Let me ask y'all a question. When is it okay to tell your boyfriend that you got BV, but that's not how you roll on a regular basis?
4: What?
3: He's a
1: mess with you. Hello?
5: Nobody want to answer that question.
1: Hello?
5: Y'all play with poop, but not that BV, huh? That BV is different.
1: God. Hello?
3: That's like a juvenile song. That BV, huh? You play with that BV, huh?
1: Hello, what's your name?
6: It's Tico from Texas.
1: Texas. Talk to us, Tico.
6: Hey, I feel like Cardi B needs to sit her ass down and be quiet. We is not listening to no around here. She always on some condescending ass shit. Nobody going to hide and going to the store to take a shit. No, just know when you it's going to taste like water, period.
5: Mm-hmm. I ain't like that segue now. You can't go from that to now.
3: So after you go like you know, poop and it's like a nasty one, you clean yourself up before he get in and all that stuff.
5: Right? Take a shower.
3: I'm asking.
6: Water and soap.
3: Okay, the segue didn't include that, so I just was making sure.
4: No, I get what she's saying. Yeah. She's like, man, whatever. These are regular human bodily functions. Once you clean yourself up, he gonna and it's gonna taste good.
5: No, I'm not. You gonna take a shower first. You ain't about to take no poop and bring your ass to bed.
4: Once you clean yourself up, after that. Yo, he's so old.
1: Hello, who's this? Hello?
7: Hello?
1: Hey, what's your name?
7: Hey, I'm Monique from Georgia.
1: Hey, Monique. Now, on the line, it says you're a foodie and you like to eat.
7: I like to eat. So, like, if we going on a date, I'm going to eat. I'm not going to filter what I eat. I'm not going to be like, oh, I got to be cute and, you know, eat something light. Like, I'm going to eat. So,
4: right.
7: I'm from the South. So, I'm not about to be, like, trying to be cute.
4: Right, because if he around long enough, he going to see how you really eat anyway.
7: Exactly.
4: So, ain't no need. Exactly.
1: So, you pass gas and poop in front of your man?
7: Nah, I don't know about all that. If I have to go, I'm going to go. Like, I'm not going to hold it. You know what I'm saying? Like, I'm going to go, but I'm going to be like, Lauren, I might have me some spray or something to, like, back it up with.
5: Yeah,
7: you
3: know, I travel with mine. Okay. I got travel stuff. I got it in my car.
4: Wipes.
5: It's a reason they call what y'all got cats. Y'all do know that, right? Cats hide their poop. That's what cats do. Cats don't just poop all in front of nobody. Like, they hide their poop. That's why they call what y'all got cats. Y'all ain't supposed to be letting everybody see y'all business like that.
4: Well, I'm a dog. I don't care.
3: That was a cute little dog.
1: Hello, who's this?
8: Hey, this is Steph from Wilmington, Delaware. What's up, y'all?
3: Hey, Wilmington.
8: Delaware in the house.
3: Where in Wilmington you from?
5: You said it like stink pee in the house.
8: Don't even do that, Charlamagne.
3: don't listen. Stay focused, girl. Stay focused. What part of Wilmington you from?
8: Hold on, wait. NB, do not hang up from me. Lauren, I'm from Northside, Delaware, right off of Washington Street, 26th and Washington.
1: He just said all the stinky poops are from over there, but go ahead.
8: Don't do that. So me and my husband, we've been together since I was 15 years old. In the beginning, absolutely one. Baby, y'all got to let it loose. I'm sorry.
5: Why
8: though? I just touched him. Why not?
5: I just don't, I guess, just for me, I ain't even about being the wife. That's just not something you do in front of people. Like I don't fart in my clothes.
8: So let me
5: like,
8: tell you
5: I'm
8: this.
5: I'm just farting around somebody.
4: Charlie, you're a clown. Go ahead.
8: Listen,
4: what you say?
8: Let me tell you. I literally just drank some prune juice, and I told my husband, I said, baby, it's coming out like water. What is going on? So we're very comfortable with each other. We're doing that.
3: That's right.
8: However,
3: that's not supposed to be.
8: Absolutely. Lauren, I have a quick story for you, right?
1: Uh-oh.
8: I was at a pool party on Saturday, and I saw a magazine on the table, and you were on the cover, right? I opened it up, and I started reading through, and I saw that you personalized, like, a little signature and a note on it to Aunt Kim or Mom Kim.
3: Oh, you, yes, okay. Yes, you
8: know
3: had Mom? Gervonta's. That's what did the black effect.
8: Yes!
3: Oh, yes. That's like, so, Javon is like my brother. He's also my stylist,
8: right, so
3: too.
8: Kim, yeah, so that's what they were telling me. So Kim
5: up.
8: Is pretty much like
5: I want him arrested.
8: My husband's side of the family's friend. So yes. I thought that was so dope. So shout out to you.
3: Yes.
8: Brown girl grinding. I'm definitely going to purchase some of your merch.
3: Thank you. Thank you. I appreciate it. I'm so happy that you called. You made my whole morning. I'd be up here fighting for my life.
5: How they purchase that merch?
8: And you know what? And I told Kim, I said, I'm going to call him on the Breakfast Club and I'm going to shout out Lauren. For sure. And then shout out to Jess, because Jess, you always dress so nice. When
3: Thank
8: I saw you,
3: baby.
8: I screenshot all your outfits, and I'm like, I'm going to recreate this.
3: Appreciate
8: that.
3: You
8: always
5: look
8: so
5: Lauren's
8: good.
5: Outfit.
1: She, I know, right? She just talked about Lauren. She said, thank you, ma'am. She didn't say nothing about Lauren's outfit.
3: Why you hang up on her, Andy?
5: No, she actually. She hung up. She let her call drop.
3: No, she was not. No, no, no.
5: No, she dropped her call on purpose.
3: Don't do me. Don't do me.
1: She made it seem like she got to go
3: back. You can get that merch at browngirlgrinding.com. We're actually having a Labor Day sale right now. Labor Day 20. It's only to the 7th, though, so go get it. Oh, dang, it's over. I'll extend it for anybody watching this and listen to this.
1: Oh, man. 800-585-1051.
3: She was about to say,
1: she talked about you. She said nothing about your child. She just said she got to support Brown Girl Merch because you got to eat. She said she got to make sure she feed you.
3: Baby, how about the bed with that ish on in general? Before, after, and during. Don't play with me.
1: Call us up. You poop or pass gas in front of your man. It's the Breakfast Club. Good morning.
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1: When you start dating a the first couple of months, bitch, you gotta starve. 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
0: So we're asking 800-585-1051. 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Hello, who's this?
2: Hi, this is Dix calling from St. Paul, Minnesota.
3: Your name is not Dix. Oh, that's kind of crazy. You know you're trying to be funny. So cut it out.
2: It's not. I said Dix.
3: Oh, Dix. Okay, my bad.
2: Sticks. I'm a musician.
3: Oh, you played a drum. You played a drum.
0: Right. Oh, what's up, now, Dix, do you pass some poop in front of your man?
4: Girl.
2: First of all, in front of my girlfriend, absolutely. When we comfortable. I ain't going to hide nothing. Right. Go okay. All that.
3: I don't think that's hiding, though. I just don't have the desire to fart around my wife.
4: So
3: like,
4: if you
3: why?
4: So look, so if you
2: okay, well, I agree with that too. I agree with that too, Charlotte. I definitely don't have the desire. Like, if I can help it or if I know it's coming, I'm definitely going to another room.
3: Y'all got
2: to
3: train your butts. Like, I don't fart in my clothes, and I ain't farting my.
4: I don't believe it.
3: I don't fart in
4: don't
3: my clothes. My body don't even register like that.
4: I don't care. You're lying. If you and your wife is in the living room and y'all having like a movie night, right, and y'all watching a movie, and you just all of a sudden feel a rumble in the stomach. And you know what's about to come after. Do you get up and you go into another room?
3: If there's a rumble in my stomach, I probably got to go poop. Like, I promise you, I don't just be farting like that.
4: But you know whether, because it's your body, you know whether it's a poop or whether it's just gas.
3: I don't fart in my clothes.
4: But hypothetically, if you...
3: I can't give you a hypothetical, I'm telling you the real.
4: Would you get
3: my body
4: up
3: doesn't
4: and go
3: do that.
4: In another room?
0: He lying.
4: If your body ever said, look, we're going
3: to
4: do that.
3: I don't know. I would have to cross that bridge when I get there.
0: He lying. Hello, who's this?
4: He cannot answer this question.
3: He lying. My clothes.
5: Yes.
0: Hey, what's your name, mama?
5: It's Brianna.
0: Hey, Brianna.
3: Big Brianna. Big BB.
5: Yeah. Okay, so I'm going to agree with Cardi B because, of course, you cannot be pooping, taking poops around your dude. If I know I'm about to go with my man for the weekend, I'm going to make sure I eat what I want to eat on Friday, get all that out before I even link up with him. He does not even need to know that I fart. I don't fart. I swallow my farts. You would never hear me fart.
3: So your breath stink.
0: You swallow your farts.
4: You don't need to know that you fart. Yeah. Like, so what, are you not hemming? Like, girl, what do you mean?
5: I'm not going to use the bathroom at all while I'm over there. I'm going to make sure I get it all out before I even get to him. And then if we're eating, I'm going to eat the smallest meal. So all I got to do is whatever it is going to be quick. I'm never in that bathroom longer than 2 minutes.
6: In the beginning, you could wait until he go to like the store or something and then do what you got to do.
3: But I'm assuming if you stay in the night with him.
5: Of course. But if he don't got no air freshener, it's not going to happen.
6: That's why you bring
3: But if you stay in the night with him, at some point you're going to go in the bathroom. I'm just thinking when you go shower and all that, you handling all your business at one time.
4: Yeah,
3: and
4: that's at one time. Shower,
6: that's a great time.
5: Maybe. That's like very rare.
6: That's how you do when you first start doing vacation.
5: He's never going to know I'm pooping.
4: But then you have to have a bowel movement every day, boo. So whether it's like big.
0: You be
4: like
0: holding it for days.
4: Yo, that's horrible. You be like backed up like that. So you invite the constipation when you with your guy.
5: Uh-huh. So then low-key be messed up, but we go get through it. He don't need to know all that.
6: So
5: not
6: how
5: that.
6: It be when y'all be like getting intimate and stuff with your stomach all messed up? Like,
4: girl, ain't no way. I can't even enjoy it.
5: Yeah, my stomach is not going to be messed up. If you know, you know. It don't take much.
0: She said she cleaned it out before she go over there anyway. So she says she don't eat much. So she
3: a lot of y'all be farting and blaming it on the queef.
4: That's crazy. I remember I did that before. I definitely did that before. Yes, I remember I did that before for sure. I was like, hold on. That came out the wrong hole.
0: What's the moral of the story?
4: Fart wherever you want.
3: I don't agree with that. I don't know why y'all want to just. Why do y'all want to just fart around your couple? Like, I don't get it. I don't know. Farting is just not something you do around people.
0: I'm not dad. I'm not dad.
4: Right.
0: My kids.
4: I was gonna say you ain't never say.
0: Yo, I'm not dad.
4: Whether or not, yo, I remember you told us a story up here where you a fart and then put the covers over gear.
0: I've done it before.
6: Oh, that would piss me off.
0: I've done that before.
3: Especially being that you just learned how to wash your ass.
0: Yo, shut up, man.
3: You just learned how to wash your ass and you doing that to
6: butt crust be coming out. Oh, ew.
3: You know what I'm saying?
4: Oh, yo, he said that like he would hold her down, like hold the damn covers over her head.
3: That's,
4: oh my God.
3: That's what made her wash his ass that time.
0: All right.
3: When we come back,
0: we got the latest with Lauren. Don't move. It's the Breakfast Club. Good morning.

0: All right. Morning, everybody. It's DJ Envy, Jess Hilarious, Charlamagne Tha God. We are the Breakfast Club. Let's get to the latest with Lauren.
1: Lauren becoming a straight fan.
2: She
3: gets them from somebody that knows somebody.
2: She gets the details.
4: I'm the homegirl that knows a little bit about everything.
2: She be having the latest on this.
5: The latest with Lauren LaRosa.
2: Sometimes you have facts, sometimes you have details, sometimes you have a little bit of everything.
1: Well, it's the latest.
6: Brought to you by Top Dog Law
5: on The Breakfast Club.
4: Talk to me. So before we headed out for the break, we talked a bit about Beyonce and her birthday. But over the weekend, some more gifts that Beyonce gave to us on her birthday came out. So one of them that I thought was really dope, she donated $2 million, or she made a $2 million gift to a studio museum in Harlem. So the museum considers itself a hive of activity. So it celebrates Black culture and different artists that express it. Beyonce, as we know, is an avid art collector. And she says that she shows love to the museum because they introduce a lot of, that museum particularly has introduced her to a lot of up and coming Black artists. So thought that was fire to mention, especially something during her birthday. But there was the Beyonce box. I told you guys she dropped.
0: What's the name of the museum so people can go if they're ever in Harlem?
4: Museum is called...
0: My bad.
4: Studio Museum in Harlem. Okay. That's the name of the that's the name of the museum.
2: No dropping the clues bombs for Beyonce. Yes. By the way, that's regular for her. She does stuff like that all the time.
4: I mean, but I think it's just fire to mention.
2: I'm glad you mentioned it. I'm just saying that's regular for her. Yeah. She does stuff like that all the time.
4: But another thing that I saw over the weekend, so Beyonce had dropped a bunch of merch. Remember I told you I was a lot of merch on Beyonce's website? Mm-hmm. There's a box. It's a beehive box. And you're supposed to buy like the different vinyls and different things that she dropped on her website as well to put inside the box. So the box is empty when you buy it. And the box is listed as her birthday price. So it's almost $1,000. And people were pissed off because it's just an empty box. They're like, why is she selling us an empty box for her birthday? But like, people are going to buy it. It's Beyonce.
0: It's $948.01.
4: Yeah, because her birthday. Mm-hmm. 9481. Mm-hmm. Yeah. Mm-hmm. So people were upset about the Beyonce box thing. But people going to buy it regardless. It's Beyonce.
0: It's 500 pieces. Yeah.
4: Is it sold out yet?
0: You can pre-order it now. It's pre-order. Pine wood finished with beeswax oil, lined in deep green velvet and fitted with a faux gator skin leather carrying gold hardware.
2: I don't know what the hell you're talking about.
4: Yeah. So it's like a collector's
2: item. Sounds like it might smell when it rains.
4: Smell good though if it's made in beeswax.
2: What's it made out of?
0: It's pine wood and beeswax oil.
2: Okay.
4: Yeah, that would be good in rain. But yeah, okay.
2: How much it cost?
0: Don't just keep going. Just
4: all right, moving on.
2: I didn't hear the price. How much it cost?
0: We said it like twice.
1: $948
0: and one penny.
4: That's why people were upset because they like, yo, this is almost $1,000, Beyonce. Like, in this economy, like, why are you giving us an empty box almost for $4,000? All right, moving on.
2: That's a valid question.
4: 50 yep. Cent. So remember 50 Cent was nominated for the Sean Combs The Reckoning documentary for
1: yes.
4: Emmy?
1: Yes. Yep.
4: Well, they won that Emmy. It was announced over the weekend as a part of the Creative Emmy. So it's not Creative Arts Emmy. So it's not the one that actually airs on TV, but they won the Emmy regardless.
0: What's the difference? It's still an Emmy though, right?
4: It's still an Emmy. Oh, okay. I just said that. Yeah, it's still an Emmy.
1: It doesn't broadcast.
4: But,
0: or just doesn't
4: yeah,
0: broadcast.
4: Because some people that are hear me say that will be like, I didn't even know the Emmys came on, but they haven't yet. But he did win the Emmy. Mm-hmm. So yeah, congratulations to him. And he posted the fact that he won the Emmy with the caption, y'all still think I'm taking the L? Because remember, people were like, yo, 50 taking the L. How you the one telling the story? You're a Black man, blah, blah, blah, blah, blah. And now here we are with the Emmy win.
0: Congratulations
1: yeah.
0: to
1: they five. They need to nominate the Power Universe show. For real. Raising Kanan, hands down, needs an Emmy.
2: I wonder why they don't be getting nominated for stuff.
1: Yeah, like the Tariq story, the Power Book 2. Or, man, he needs to have those shows nominated.
4: But y'all remember when he was upset at Starz? Remember he posted that video? He was on the phone and he was pissed off because somebody at the network was supposed to have submitted them in a certain time for the NAACP image thing and they didn't submit it in time. I don't know if that's why, but I do remember that happened a while back. But yeah, congratulations to 50 Cent. I know Bad Bunny and that Super Bowl performance took home Emmys as well too. So, you know, Roc Nation, Jay-Z as well. And then shifting gears again.
1: Hold up. Congratulations, Curtis.
4: Yeah, it's all right. I know you're working.
2: Make sure she get a role.
4: I know you're working, Jess.
1: No
4: it's cool.
2: What. She want to be in the Power Universe so bad.
1: Congratulations. Everything, yes. Everything's happening for you.
4: A quick update, Big Tigga. So over the Labor Day weekend, I received documents. So those charges with Big Tigga when it came to the incident with his wife and the alleged pushing into the door. Mm-hmm. And they also involved some child-related charges, because there was a child in the midst of all of that was happening. Those charges, prosecutors down in Georgia have decided that they're not going to move forward with actually charging Tigger of anything. Now, I don't know. What they said in the document was only that the evidence that they reviewed, it made it where they didn't want to move forward. I don't know the details of that. But I did reach out to try and figure out, what did you guys see? You know, what was the determining
0: factor?
4: Why
0: arrest
4: him?
0: Why put him through that? If they looked at it and they didn't see enough evidence to charge him or to fully prosecute him, right? What wouldn't they figure out before they arrested him?
4: No, because, I mean, it might have been enough to bring charges and to further investigate, but I
2: don't think so. To Envy's point, if you would have just did a little bit more investigation, you wouldn't have had to arrest him.
0: Yeah, but now that's a stain that people are going to always think about. And,
2: that story's never as loud as the original story.
0: Yeah, absolutely. It was, which is crazy.
4: The charges were aggravated battery and third degree cruelty to children because there was a child there when this alleged thing actually went down. And you guys remember he said that he was going to take a step away from radio and the mic until all of this stuff figured itself out because it was distracting. It got to a point where they were saying he couldn't see his son at
0: that's
4: one point.
0: That's crazy. So you give him a high five and say, see you later. I'm sure he lost endurance. Endorsements, sponsorships, some sort of dealer income, all that. Now it's just like, oh, my bad. All right, see you later. Nah, that's foul.
4: Yeah.
2: Well, everywhere you go, people screaming, Mr. Tigger.
4: Yo. Yes. Mr. Everybody. When I posted it, mad people was like, Mr. Tigger. Like, that was like all of the comments.
1: That's horrible.
4: Yeah. Yeah. Well, that's the latest, guys. It's brought to you by Top Dog Law. They've won over $1 billion for their clients. So if you guys get in an accident, make the call. Top Dog Law, their bark is their bite.
0: All right. Thank you, Laura.
4: You're welcome.
0: Now, when we come back, we got the mix, the People's Choice Mix. It's the Breakfast Club. Good morning.
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8: Okay, Charlamagne, who are you giving Donkey of the Day to today?
1: Well, Donkey of the Day for Tuesday, September 8th, goes to David E. Downing Jr. Now, David is a convicted murderer, okay, who was reportedly on parole for a homicide conviction in Pennsylvania. Let me repeat that, okay? David is a convicted murderer who was on parole for a homicide.
9: Homicide!
1: Conviction.
10: Is it homicide or homicide?
9: Homicide!
1: Oh, I'm mentioning your other side, Envy. Don't worry about it, though. But this man has already experienced one of the greatest second chances society can give you, okay? He committed a murder, but he's on parole for it, okay? He took a life, he went to prison, and somehow God says, you know what? I'm going to give you another opportunity to walk around free, earn a paycheck, and become something other than the worst thing a person could ever be, okay? Let me not give all of that to God, though, because I think sometimes we forget Satan has a kingdom, too. Okay, now, you would think a person who got this kind of opportunity would never have any run-ins with the law ever again, but nope. David was recently charged with first-degree terrorist threats and unlawful possession of a firearm. Lauren LaRosa, yes. Give me some details.
10: Yeah. Where do you want me to start? So police say that the incident began after Downing arrived late to work for a roofing company. Mm-hmm. And the assistant foreman noticed he was not working. The assistant foreman told the company's boss about Downing's lack of productivity. Mm-hmm. And he allegedly overheard the conversation. That's when Downing began yelling at the coworkers that he was being disrespected. The company's boss eventually sent the crew on a lunch break in effort to calm the situation. While driving to a convenience store with another employee, Downing allegedly showed the employee pictures on his cell phone that he claimed were crime scene photos from a murder he committed in Pennsylvania, a case for which he said he had served prison time. Downing also allegedly claimed they had committed a second murder in St. Louis that remained unsolved. So the employee told police that Downing then reached behind the vehicle seat and pulled out what the employee described as a mini Draco equipped with a 100-round drum magazine. Now, the employee also told police that Downing offered him what Downing described as chocolate mushrooms and ecstasy pills. The employee declined while Downing allegedly consumed some of the substances. When the employees returned to the job site, the argument had continued to boil over, which led to the company's boss sending Downing home.
1: Absolutely. That's all we need. Okay. Listen, some people confuse accountability with disrespect because accountability requires them to confront themselves. Workplace criticism. That's all you got, David. Okay. You showed up late. An assistant foreman noticed you not working, reported it to the boss, and you felt disrespected because somebody told on you because you wasn't doing what you were supposed to be doing. You call that disrespect? Ladies and gentlemen, we have to stop thinking that anything that makes us uncomfortable is disrespect. We live in an era where some people call anything that makes them uncomfortable disrespect. You think correction is disrespect. You think accountability is disrespect. You think criticism is disrespect. Some folks think consequences are disrespect. And this is a prime example of what I'm talking about. Your supervisor asking you to perform the job they're paying you to perform. You think that's disrespect? This is why Jesus is not coming back. For what? Okay, don't save them, Christ. They don't want to be saved. Okay, if you show up late to work and then don't work, somebody mentioning that you're not working isn't disrespecting you. Okay, you can't be mad at the mirror because of what it's reflecting, all right? Then at lunch, you showing another employee pictures on your phone that you claim were from a murder you committed in Pennsylvania? Lock his ass back up, okay? God, they down here showing people their homicide highlight reels, okay? You got to put a man back in prison when he's out here with murder memorabilia, okay? How the hell you got a body bag brag book, okay? Not to mention you're at work with a mini Draco with a 100-pound drum. And you offered the same coworker you were showing all this to chocolate mushrooms and ecstasy. Listen, man, GTA 6 will be out on November 19th. Okay, hopefully these Grand Theft Auto side missions will stop once GTA 6 hits the streets. Now, Jess Hilarious.
11: What?
1: Maybe you can help me with this because you're Mexican.
11: Oh, wow.
1: All right.
11: My husband.
1: David said if he got fired, he would split everybody's taco. What does that mean, Jess? Have you heard that?
11: Split the head, yo. What it just mean, yo, even if you black, you understand that? Split the taco, yeah. I'm a
12: taco meat, yeah.
1: Oh, I heard some people say split their head to the white meat, but ain't no white meat in the taco?
11: Yeah, because it's just taco meat. So, like, taco meat, rib meat, whatever.
1: I don't think tacos are meant to be split. Like, I've heard people say, let's split some tacos because they got a six-pack from Taco Bell, but I ain't never...
11: I'm going to split your taco. I'm going to split your taco, S.A. That means, I'm going to bust your head until the taco meat falls out, Holmes.
1: Yeah, I'm going to call ICE, S.A. Okay, that's what I'm going to do. Okay? That's exactly what I'm going to do. This man doesn't deserve to be on the streets. And here's the moral of the story. David, you've already seen where violence takes you. You know how the movie ends. Prison, loss of freedom, and you don't care. Okay, you got another chance at life, and because somebody said you weren't working hard enough, you was ready to go back. I told y'all this last week. There is a particular kind of ego that would rather destroy your whole life than allow you to feel embarrassed for just a few minutes. Okay, he should have took the criticism and said, let me get back to work. But no, people would rather lose their jobs, lose their relationships, and lose their freedom. Because admitting they're wrong feels worse than suffering the consequences of being wrong. Please give David E. Downing Jr. the sweet sounds of the Hamiltones.
2: Oh, now you are the donkey of the day. Of the day, hee-haw.
7: All right. Well, thank you for that donkey of the day.
1: Yeah, I want to play a game of guess what race it is, but I have no idea.
11: Yo, you don't know? What's his name?
1: I can't tell. David E. Downing Jr. I can't even tell if he's a man or woman for real.
11: Yeah, damn.
1: Don't you look a little study?
11: You look like everybody.
7: You do look a little
1: study, right?
11: Yeah.
1: Yeah.
11: Yeah.
1: Yeah.
11: Yeah.
1: Yeah.
11: You know what I mean?
1: All
11: right. Definitely a they, them. He, everybody.
7: Thank you for that donkey. Mm-hmm. Yeah. Very stylish. All right. Thank you for that donkey today. Now. Mm-hmm. All right. Now, when we come back, we got the positive note and more. So don't move. It's The Breakfast Club. Good morning.

0: Morning, everybody. It's DJ Envy, Just Hilarious, Charlamagne Tha God. We are The Breakfast Club. I want to salute everybody I've seen at Cousins Festival in the 757. I just have an amazing time every time I go to 757. So salute to, Pharrell. Salute to Pusha T. Salute to Family. Salute to Antonio.
1: Was Pharrell there? Did you show up?
0: No, Pharrell wasn't there. Malice pulled up.
2: He did come.
0: Yeah, Malice came. It was just a dope night.
1: He better. It's his festival.
2: I know, but he'll be outside. Y'all know my cousin will be doing all that. He'll be in the church.
0: The Dream killed it. Plies killed it. Plies looked like he was having such, like, Plies looked like
2: video
0: he has an
2: amazing,
0: like, he's just laughing and smiling. He was having a good time. No, I didn't
1: He was supposed to do the Spin That remix?
2: That's what they guessed, that it was Plies and Trina before it came out that it was Kodak.
1: It should have been women. It should have been JT and whoever.
0: Yeah, yes. I didn't ask him that. I see who else I seen. I seen T.I. and Keisha Cole. They all performed. Jagged Edge killed it. Day 26 and Little Mo. They all came out as well. So
2: Big Mo.
0: Salute to everybody. Salute to everybody I seen locally. Shout out to Ace. Salute to Susie's Philly Cheesesteak that has a restaurant out there. I went all over 757, so salute to y'all. Up. And then salute to everybody that was at the Battle of the Bands in Mississippi, Jackson, Mississippi. Had a great time there as well.
2: That's what's up.
0: And next week, this week,
2: Baltimore, I will be coming home this Thursday to this Sunday. We got 6 shows. That's 1 on Thursday, 2 on Friday, 2 on Saturday, and 1 on Sunday. I will be doing meet and greet. I'll have books on hand. And speaking of books, I'll be at the Arundel Mills Barnes & Noble for my book signing event that starts at 1 p.m. Get your tickets. Tickets for everything is on JustHilariousOfficial.com. The books are there as well. I've seen a lot of people in the comments saying that we already got the book. If you bring the book, I will sign it for you. You still got to pay for meet and greet, but I will sign your book for you. I love y'all so much. Can't wait to come home. The 410, the 443, the 667. Baltimore, I see y'all Thursday.
0: All right. When we come back, positive notice, The Breakfast Club. Good morning.

0: Morning, everybody. It's DJ NV, Just Hilarious, Charlamagne Tha God. We are The Breakfast Club. And this portion of The Breakfast Club is brought to you by FX's The Drop, a Snowfall saga from the Snowfall universe.
1: It's going to be so good because Snowfall was really, really great. And so, you know, Leon is great, too.
0: All right. Well, Wanda and Leon are back, but this time they're chasing a different kind of legacy. As West Coast rap begins to take over 90s Los Angeles, Wanda is betting on a new generation of artists ready to make a name for themselves in hip-hop, but in a city where every opportunity comes with a price. They'll have to decide what they're willing to risk to leave their mark. Starring Gail Bean, Isaiah John, and Asante Black. FX's The Drop premieres tonight on FX and Hulu.
1: And Gail Bean played the best crackhead you will ever see.
0: All right. When we come back, positive notice, The Breakfast Club. Good morning.

0: Morning, everybody. It's DJ Envy, Just Hilarious, Charlamagne Tha God. We are The Breakfast Club. Time to get up out of here. Charlamagne,
1: yes, you got a possible note? I do, but I want to remind people, man, my 6th annual Mental Wealth Expo is happening on World Mental Health Day at the Joelle and Diane Bloom Wellness and Event Center in Newark, New Jersey, okay? You can come see amazing mental health professionals like Dr. Rita Walker, Dr. Jay Barnett, Kier Gaines, Elliot Connie, Michelle Williams, you know, just to name a few. And it is a free event, so you can go to mentalwealthexpo.com and RSVP to join us. 1010 World Mental Health Day, Newark, New Jersey, Joelle and Diane Bloom Wellness and Event Center. We will see you there. Now, the positive note is simply this. You can forgive some people without welcoming them back into your life, okay? Apology can be accepted, but access can still be denied, okay? You can let go of the anger. You can accept the apology and still choose to protect your peace by keeping your distance. Some people deserve forgiveness, but not another chance to hurt you. Have a great day.
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1: You're tapped in the Way Up with Angela Yee.
2: Oh, look at me back at work. It's Way Up with Angela Yee. Doug Phenom is here with me today.
3: Always good to be with Yee.
2: Oh, it's a pleasure to have you. Came on the right day.
3: I did. I came into food. I wonder why.
2: There is all this food here today. Ah. And when I tell you, thank you to Emily from marketing up here at iHeart for putting this together. But we have Bucky's Pizza,
3: yes,
2: which has been going viral. That's in Chatham, New Jersey. Brooklyn Dumpling Shop. You know, those are my faves. Shout out to Don Poo and Stratus. And Flour Baked by Angela for the cake. So,
4: why?
3: Yeah,
2: why?
3: What's the reason?
4: Why is everything in here, Ange?
2: I came in today, right? And I was like, I walked in the studio because I was on the phone with my girl Jamil, and I was like, all right, well, let me go because I know they're about to have like cake and balloons for me. So I came in the studio and it was nothing.
3: Dad didn't have it ready?
2: It wasn't ready. And then I said to him, where's the cake and the balloons? You know, y'all. So it was across the hall.
4: Oh, it was too much stuff to fit in the studio, man. It was too much.
2: I'm going to post it. But yes, it's all because I got engaged.
3: Congratulations.
2: And so it was crazy because I got engaged on August 29th, but I was off last week.
3: Right.
2: So I wasn't able to even talk about it yet, but I guess I'll give you all the details.
3: We need the details.
2: Because you've been asking me already. I'm like, save it for the air. Save it for the air.
3: Like, was he nervous? Were you nervous? Did you know what was going on?
2: I didn't know what was happening, so how am I nervous?
3: Right.
2: I just was like, what?
3: You couldn't
2: feel it? But I'll tell you all about the distractions, what happened, but, you know, my man always a little moody, so I just thought he was being moody, but I think he was nervous.
3: Yeah.
2: But we are going to shine a light when we come back. Now, Dan wanted me to shine a light on myself, but I do have to shine a light on somebody who I absolutely adore because it is her birthday today and she's got some exciting news. So this will be an exclusive for us. But right now, oh, my girl, Money Lawn, this is my song right here. And how appropriate. Here's Made For Me. It's Way Up.

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2: Turn your lights on.
1: Spreading love to those who are doing greatness.
2: Shine a light on them. Shine a light on them.
1: It's time to shine a light on them.
3: All right, it's me, Angela Yee. I'm way up with Angela Yee. Doug Phenom is here, guest hosting today.
4: In the building.
3: And I want to shine a light today on my girl, Nia. Now, this is Coach Jessie's daughter, but she is a miracle baby and a miracle young adult now.
4: Okay.
3: She actually played young Nala on The Lion King on Broadway.
4: Beautiful.
3: But behind the scenes, she's been doing a lot. She was in Godfather of Harlem. The other thing that she's been doing now is also producing. And this is an exclusive here. Imagine today's her birthday. She's 15 years old today. And she has accomplished so much. And she's such an amazing young woman. Like, you wouldn't believe that she's only just now turning 15. Here is an exclusive about what Nia has happening next.
5: Today, I turned 15. 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
3: Okay.
4: Nice.
3: That's what I'm talking about. So,
4: yes,
3: shout out to Nia and everything that she's accomplished. And shout out to Coach Jessie.
4: Absolutely.
3: You know, just because she's always been such a great, like, she's very present in her daughter's life and always making sure that she's pushing her. But Nia loves doing it. So, I don't think there's much, but she's like a little adult.
4: Sounds like she's doing a bit of everything, man. So shout out to her. Shout out to you, Nia.
3: Mm-hmm. Have you seen The Lion King on Broadway?
4: I haven't, but I need to.
3: I've never seen the movie, but I have seen the play twice.
4: I think I went and saw Wicked on Broadway. That's the only
3: I saw
4: Broadway
3: Wicked on Broadway. Wicked is amazing on
4: Very
3: Broadway,
4: good.
3: Too.
4: Yes.
3: All right. Now, that is your Shine a Light. And don't forget, if you want to shine a light, 800-292-5150 is a number. We always take those Shine a Lights. And when we come back, we have your Yee Tee. So much going on. I could talk about myself all day, but I won't. When we come back, let's talk about 50 Cent. He won an Emmy. But then there's been some back and forth with him and Mark Curry.
4: Oh, God.
3: And we'll tell you about it. It all has to do with why he won an Emmy for that Diddy documentary. But Mark Curry feels like he was owed more for his participation. We'll tell you what it's all about. It's way up.
0: On to the next.
1: Oh, man, it's some kind of messy today. Angela spills the Yee Tee. Next.
3: On Thursday,
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28: The Patriots and All-Pro Christian Gonzalez agree to a four-year extension worth $135 million. Gonzalez, now the NFL's highest-paid DB. The Patriots open tomorrow night in Seattle. The Rams and 49ers play in Australia Thursday. Niners DN Nick Bosa, coming off last season's ACL injury, now likely to play. And the U.S. women's basketball team finishes group play 3-0 at the World Cup by blowing out the Czech Republic. They play in the quarterfinals Thursday. I'm Matt McCoy.
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2: Angela's spilling that yee tea.
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5: All right, it's Way Up with Angela Yee. I'm here with my guy, Doug Phenom.
6: Yes, sir.
5: And let's get into this yee tea. Yes, sorry, I didn't mean to cut off your wrestling drop.
6: Obi-Wan. No, it's from Star Wars. That's Star
5: okay,
6: Wars.
5: I don't know. I've never seen Star Wars in my life.
6: It's one of the greatest films of all time. You got to watch it. Come on now.
5: Don't they have new ones out right now?
6: Meeks, you got to do your job, bro. Come on.
5: I don't think he's watched it either. Now, 50 Cent is celebrating after his Diddy documentary, Sean Combs The Reckoning, won an Emmy.
6: Congrats.
5: Yes, congratulations to him. A lot of people clearly were watching that. Certainly, it got streamed like 70 million times or something, over 50 million times.
6: It's iconic at this point.
5: Yeah, so he posted, I won an Emmy, still think I'm taking an L, or you changed your mind. Greenlight gang, we don't miss. Well, Mark Curry used to be signed to Bad Boy, and he has always been very open about issues. He had a whole book called Dancing with the Devil. Way back in the day when I used to be on Sirius, I read this book and interviewed him.
6: I didn't know he wrote a whole book on this, so this makes this story even more crazy.
5: Yeah, so he wrote this book a long time ago. So what he's saying is that a lot of people that were in his book were interviewed for this documentary, and that he helped a lot behind the scenes to make this all come to fruition. Okay. Here is what Mark Curry posted.
7: When we first did this documentary, I was supposed to get a production credit. I gave them a lot of talent. I was the one that put that thing together. And the production credit said that even if the documentary was sold, I would be grandfathered into the deal. You talk about a deal with Puff, this is the worst deal.
5: I want to say, though, where was the paperwork?
6: That's what I was going to say. Like, especially with his first experience with Puff, you would think his paperwork would be good. He'd have lawyers looking at it or something, but it doesn't seem like that's the case.
5: Right. He goes on to talk about how much money he made because he had a song and everything that was in the documentary, and he's only made $69. Here's what he said.
7: When we spoke about Come With Me, the Godzilla song on the documentary, they have this thing called sync license, and I can make money off of the many times that it was viewed on Netflix. It was viewed over 50 million times. Man, I made $69 off of that song because they didn't have a sync license on it.
5: And that feels like you didn't do your due diligence.
6: Definitely
5: like,
6: didn't.
5: Listen, Mark Curry has been talking about this for a long time, wrote a book about it a long time ago when it wasn't popular.
6: Yeah.
5: Definitely feel like maybe he was blackballed somewhat.
6: Yes.
5: But you got to be on top of your business. Now, of course, 50 responded.
6: Of course he did.
5: And said, yo, chill, what's your Cash App? Hashtag Diddy. And then he put a $ Diddy touched your butt.
6: Oh, my God. Yo.
5: Ruthless.
6: Ruthless. But 50's a troll, man, especially on social media. He's the god of that.
5: Yeah, and I think if there was an issue, maybe go behind the scenes. I don't know if he did.
6: See,
5: and try to handle it that way.
6: Right, because why are you coming publicly for something that you need to really make a phone call about?
5: Because he also says that 50 said proceeds from the project would go towards the victims of sexual assault, but he said he hasn't seen proof of that yet.
6: It's a lot of things here that we just don't know answers to. I'm sure there's a lot more context that needs to happen, but Mark, I hope it works out for you, bro.
5: Man, executive producing something, you got to get that in writing.
6: You
5: got to get it signed. You have to have representation. All right, when we come back, about last night. Oh, feels like that's about me. And right now, here's Beyonce. You guys are doing Love on Top instead of Single Ladies? I'm just kidding. All right, Beyonce, Love on Top is on. It's up now.

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1: So, about last night. Here's how it went down.
0: It's way up at Angela Yee. Doug Phenom is here with me today.
2: I am. And I
3: guess, you are the chosen one!
2: I guess this is about last Thursday, right?
0: Mm-hmm.
2: Okay. So we need some details on the engagement. Yee, give us something, man.
0: Right. Well, okay. So where do I start? So my, fiance, I'm used to saying boyfriend. So my fiance's birthday is August 31st. He's a Virgo.
2: Right.
0: And we had planned this trip. We got an Airbnb in St. Martin.
2: Nice.
0: And we were planning to go there for his birthday. And, you know, so he invited his friends, whoever he wanted to be there. It's a 6-bedroom. So we had, there was 11 of us that were out there. You know, some couples, some not. And the first day we got there on the 29th, which was Thursday. No, Saturday. Why did I say Thursday? It was we got there Saturday, the 29th. And he was like a little tense all day, even flying there in the airport.
2: More tense than usual.
0: Yes, he's a moody individual, though.
2: Okay.
0: And so
2: most men are, I will say that.
0: And so I was just like, okay, you know, maybe he's thinking about getting a year older. Who knows?
2: Right.
0: So we get there. Airbnb is amazing. Mm-hmm. We love it. Everybody's having a good time. My friend Ayana, who works with USVI, Visit USVI, she's with us, and she's like, hey, I got some people coming from the French side of the island. I have a photographer coming. They want to take pictures of us outside with the sunset.
2: See, that's sleight of hand right there.
0: Right. So I was like, random that we're just going to take pictures, but okay. So Keys is with us. She's my friend, but she's also my makeup artist. Shout out to Keys.
2: Yeah.
0: And so Keys is like, oh, we're going to do pictures. Well, maybe I should give you like some makeup. Now, she was concerned that I would have said no, because normally I'll be like, oh, I don't need makeup. I just throw on some glasses. It's no big deal. But I was just being very agreeable that day. So I just said, okay.
2: Cool. Okay.
0: So we're doing makeup. And they're like, okay, let's get dressed. We were going out because my fiance kept saying, we're going to go out tonight. After he was really stressing that he wanted to go out. Right. And so I called up the owner of Nowhere Special. And I was like, we're going to go to this place, Nowhere Special, even though we went there the next night, and we could just go there, have a drink. So we all get dressed to go out, and I'm thinking we're taking pictures by the pool for the sunset. And then while I'm posing and taking pictures, I turn around, and Meek is there on a knee, and he proposed.
2: Did you cry?
0: I shed like 2 tears.
2: 2? Nah, come on.
0: It's a makeup.
2: Yeah, okay.
0: You know, things we got to think about. But yeah, so it was really nice. You could tell he was nervous.
2: Yeah.
0: And he played Prince by Adore.
2: Okay.
0: So he had that song queued up and ready to go because that's my favorite song of all time.
2: I was about to say, is that your song?
0: It's my song.
2: Okay, so he played it.
0: I want to say it's his song. Yeah, he would have put on some drill music or something. But but yeah, so there. And so that is the beginning of what happened. And then I'll tell you, you know, the rest. But I didn't know that it was happening because it was his birthday. So I wasn't anticipating that.
2: Right.
0: On that particular trip. I just, you know.
2: Sounded well prepared, though. He had the friends on it. See, that's the sleight of hand. You didn't even see that coming.
0: Well, I'm going to tell you the after effects of all of that when we come back, because it was quite funny. Because the way that I am, I wouldn't have posted anything. But then all of a sudden my phone starts blowing up. And I'll tell you what happened after. It's way up.
1: Let your voice be heard.
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0: On Thursday, Sandra Bullock and Nicole Kidman star as Sally and Jilly Owens, two sisters and a long line of witches out to break their family's love curse. Practical Magic 2 is brewing up sisterhood magic and, of course, a big pitcher of midnight margaritas. 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
1: This is Way Up with Angela Yee.
2: Let's go.
3: Yeah. You are a media maven, right?
4: Ooh, you never know what Angie's going to say.
0: What's up? It's Way Up with Angela Yee. I'm here with Doug Phenom, and we're talking about my engagement.
5: Yes, we are.
0: And you've been, how long have you been in a relationship?
5: 8 years.
0: Okay.
5: It's a long time.
0: We're talking about yours, too, when we come back. It's Way Up.

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1: Turn me up.
2: Here we go again.
3: This is Way Up with Angela Yee.
1: Yes, it's Way Up with Angela Yee. Doug Phenom is here with me today.
4: I am. Hello.
1: I know. Fresh off my engagement.
4: Yes, you are.
1: This is exciting.
4: Which we need more information about, by the way.
1: Okay, so I told you how it all happened. It was a complete surprise for me.
4: So you didn't see it coming?
1: No, but you know what? Now that I think back on it, there were definitely hints that it was happening.
4: What were the hints? Tell us the details.
1: Well, a couple of my friends and even my dad said something like, when you and Meek get married. And then a couple of my friends were asking me, do you think Meek's ever going to propose?
4: Right.
1: And I assumed at some point he would. I just didn't know when.
4: See, the friends can be dangerous because they could help, but then they could also drop the ball and tell you by accident or give you some type of hints, you know?
1: I want to ask as men, and Dan, who's in here also, and Doug, we're going to talk about your engagement. As a man, in your head a little nervous sometimes that a woman could say no? Because it was the first day of our trip, and he did tell me if you would have said no, it would have ruined the whole trip.
5: I mean, yeah. Ruin everything.
1: Because I've said no before.
4: Did you date the man after?
1: No.
4: You kind of have to end it.
1: It ends after that. Yeah. You can't say no and then be like, what are you doing later?
4: No, you can't.
1: So is there, Dan, did that?
5: I was sure of a yes.
1: Okay.
5: I would not have asked.
1: So
5: if
1: you
5: I was
1: discussed
5: not 100%
1: it.
5: 100% sure of a yes. Yes.
1: Really?
5: Yes.
1: You wouldn't have done it unless.
5: I would have not taken that risk. My ego cannot handle that.
4: I don't think mine can heal. Yeah, I can.
1: Now, you said you've been with your woman for 8 years.
4: 8 years. Met in college, Hampton University. It's my sweetheart, yes.
1: So you know she's.
4: She is the one.
1: Okay, so
4: up,
1: at
4: baby?
1: Some point.
4: Yes, we are. Look, we can't get into the details. I have a plan, okay?
1: Oh,
4: I
1: have,
4: a plan.
1: I
4: got a plan.
1: Okay.
4: We can't talk about it here.
5: Let this
1: when
5: man
1: you fail
5: cook.
1: To plan,
5: come on.
1: You plan to fail.
5: We got some questions, though, Ann.
4: She's going to say yes. Yeah, go ahead, Dan.
5: How are you feeling as a fiance?
1: You know, it's fun right now. It's fun. Everybody's like, when I went outside my house, everybody outside was like, congratulations. I was like, oh, that's nice. It seems like people are happy for me. Now, I'm going to tell y'all right now, I don't read comments. The other thing was, the way that I am, I would have probably kept this to myself for a little while because I also wasn't on the air for that whole week last week. And so this happened on last Saturday.
4: It kind of went viral.
1: And right, but I was off of it. I was like, I don't even want to see. Because, you know, there is some negativity.
5: Of course, protect your peace.
1: Yeah, there's going to be like fake accounts saying stuff. There's going to be real accounts saying stuff.
4: Yeah.
1: So I was like, instead of me looking at anything negative, I saw a lot of people that were positive were hitting me up directly.
4: Beautiful.
1: And so I can appreciate that.
4: Right.
1: And I know for him, too, I had to tell him to stay off because he'll get mad, like, you know, if he sees things crazy in the comments.
5: How are your parents?
1: Yeah. Oh, my parents are excited. He actually called both of them separately beforehand.
5: Of course.
1: And, you know, my dad can't hold water, so he was saying things. And I'm like, why is he talking about marriage? You know, so.
4: Are you guys wedding planning yet?
1: Not yet. It's still early. But I'll tell you this much. I already have decided. People are like, are you going to do a destination wedding? What's the plan? We're both from Brooklyn.
4: Right.
1: So I think we should get married in Brooklyn.
4: I think that'd be cool.
5: It's only right.
1: It's only right. It was either that or Montserrat and only 8 people can come. So one or the other. But yes, that's it so far. I'll keep you guys updated, though, on the whole process. You know, I'm thinking 2028. He was like, that's far away. But I also feel like we need planning. Like, then we have to figure out an engagement dinner because I guess that's a thing, too.
4: Yes.
1: And I just don't know.
4: You got to do the big shebang, man. Everything needs to be included in this.
5: Let me tell you, you want the time.
1: Yeah.
5: You do not want to rush this process.
1: No, I'm not planning to rush it. 2028 is a good time, I think.
4: Have you started thinking about honeymoon?
1: No.
4: Okay.
1: This is one thing at a time.
4: We'll get there.
1: Look, slow down, everybody. But when we come back, we have your YT and... let's get right into it. Kehlani, she was on tour and had to pull the plug on her tour. People are so disappointed. You're playing all these love songs today.
5: It's only right.
1: This is your karaoke song. Keisha Cole definitely DM me. Shout out to you, Keisha Cole. It's Way Up.

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24: Mostly sunny skies. It's going to be a hotter Tuesday with highs in the low 90s. Lows fall back into the mid 70s tonight. We're in the mid 90s tomorrow with storm chances Thursday. That's your WLKY forecast. I'm Matt Milosevic.
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0: All right, it's Way Up with Angela Yee. It's me and Doug Phenom.
5: Yes, sir.
0: And let's get into your Yee Tea. Here's good news. Stevie Wonder has announced a Songs in the Key of Life anniversary tour.
5: Love
0: he
5: it.
0: Is celebrating 50 years of that album with a series of anniversary shows. This came out in 1976, by the way. And he got his third Grammy Award for Album of the Year with this album. Isn't wow. She Lovely is on there yeah. as Sir Duke, I Wish. And so, you know, I could see that. Did anybody see, I think Kes had him on stage.
5: I didn't see that, no.
0: Did you see that? Kes the band? He had, I think that's who it was just recently over the weekend. So, I mean, I got to go pull that up because it looked amazing.
5: Yeah.
0: Now, John Legend has announced a new album.
5: Interesting. Go ahead. We could talk
0: no,
5: about
0: No, say
5: it.
0: What you're going
5: to
0: say.
5: I forgot about John Legend's music. You had to remind me about
0: John
5: all the
0: John Legend's
5: hits
0: I really enjoy John Legend. Yeah.
5: Is that bad of me?
0: Yes.
5: Yeah, okay.
0: But the new album is called Muse, and it's produced by Pharrell. It's coming out October 23rd. And here is the lead single. It's called Daylight.

0: is here somewhere. Now, the album is supposed to be a mix of things like gospel, doo-wop, classic soul, Afrobeat, and hip-hop.
1: So I love it. I love that. It's a
0: 16-track album produced fully by Pharrell. Well, you did point out John Legend did not pop out at that Kanye concert.
1: No, in Chicago. Yeah.
0: And Chris a lot weird. Of other people popped out.
1: A lot of people that shouldn't have been there, maybe.
0: Who?
1: Big Sean. After what Ye said about Big Sean on Nori's podcast.
0: I thought that was crazy. But didn't he pay him like the money that he owed him after and everything? Kid Cudi was there.
1: Embarrassment. Can money solve my embarrassment? I don't know.
0: What private conversation they had, but I would love to hear what you have to say, Big Sean, about what conversations y'all had.
1: Me too.
0: To make that happen. Now, John Legend, in the meantime, was on CBS Mornings, and here's what he had to say about this new album.
2: Just randomly called me up. It was around Christmas time, 2024. And he was like, hey, you want to come out to Paris and make some music? We challenge each other. And I think he really does give great feedback for me. And I learn from him, even though I've been doing it for a long time, too.
0: All right. So again, Muse, that album produced by John Legend, October 23rd. And Kehlani had to open up about a health battle that almost kept her from going on the road. She put out a 4-minute vlog talking about her surgery, her healing journey, and what went wrong on her having to cancel shows.
3: Try not to cry again, but I'm frustrated because I didn't get cleared to rehearse until Monday. He got some of the stuff out of my nose. Still can't breathe. I'm frustrated because this show is really important to me and it's a really ambitious show. I just want to get it right. I haven't slept. But, you know, again, thank God I'm okay and alive.
0: Thank God. That's so scary.
1: It is scary. She's
0: been I think about the issues
1: though.
0: That Money Long had.
1: Yeah.
0: You know, and that's her livelihood.
1: Yes, it is. And I just know she loves to perform herself. Like, Kehlani is has a lot of stage presence, you know, and she puts on very performative shows. So I know that this hurts her.
0: All right. Well, that is your Yee T. When we come back, under the radar, stories that are not necessarily in the headlines. Man, if you have an LG TV, warning, they watching you. It's way up.

0: news.
1: This is the news that relates to you. These stories are flying under the radar.
2: All right, it's Way Up with Angela Yee. It's me and Doug Phenom.
3: Yes. You and the chosen one.
2: Before we get into these under the radar stories, what TV do you have at home?
4: I don't even know what type of TV it is.
2: Okay, because we got Samsung and Sony in the house. But yeah. If you have an LG TV, according to reports, they are reportedly eavesdropping on you even when your screen is off.
4: Through the TV?
2: Through the TV. Now, TV brands tracking user activity because of ads, that's normal, right? That's been happening. But now in an investigative video that was published on Monday, they said that TVs from LG can eavesdrop on your conversations even when the screen is off.
4: It's just like Alexa.
5: No.
2: Yes. So while most TV brands will collect your viewing data for their systems, they go beyond to collect valuable information like your location, IP address, names of nearby Wi-Fi networks, and the names of all the devices connected to the same network as your TV.
4: There's too much data collection in the world right now.
2: What are they going to do with all this? They're saying this can be used for political campaigns as well. So that's part of what the issue can be.
4: So not clones.
2: But I love that you're thinking like that. Okay. All right. Now, the TSA, Transportation Security Administration, has launched a new program. Some people without a plane ticket can now go through airport security. You know how normally you're not allowed to go past security if you don't have a ticket?
4: Right.
2: Well, now this program is called Gateside by TSA PreCheck, so you can enter that area to meet people, see off your friends and family at their gate, meet somebody during a layover, or even go to the airport restaurants and shops.
4: Okay,
2: you know, back in the day, you used to be able to do that. People could walk you right to your gate and hang out with you.
4: Really?
2: And they stopped doing that, so this is something new. I don't know how I feel about it.
4: Why? What's wrong with it?
2: Because this already sometimes takes so long to get through. Now imagine additional people who aren't even traveling.
4: Trying to get through now.
2: Are going to be going through. If there's like a separate line for people who aren't ticketed, then I could see that. But I just feel like airports have been a little bit crazy lately.
4: On purpose, too. I think they slow us down on purpose to get us to go through that clear check.
2: So you can apply for a Gateside Pass, and you have to do that between 1 and 3 days before your planned airport visit is free. And it's valid only for that approved visit. And, you know, they restricted that after the 9/11 attacks.
4: Right.
2: And 9/11 anniversary is coming up on Friday, right?
4: Yep.
2: Is that Friday? All right. So that is your Under the Radar. Now, we do have the Way Up Mix for you at the top of the hour. Plus, I told you guys, this is my coming on the air, telling you my engagement story. So much more to talk about. But I want to hear yours. As people are thinking about proposing or people have been proposed to, I want to hear what your engagement stories are. 800-292-5150. Guys, if you proposed and maybe it didn't even go the way that you thought it would, I want to hear that too. Ladies, maybe you proposed to your man. That's unique. We've seen it happen a couple of times.
4: That is unique.
2: 800-292-5150. We want to hear your engagement stories. It's Way Up.
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0: On Thursday, Sandra Bullock and Nicole Kidman star as Sally and Jilly Owens, two sisters and a long line of witches out to break their family's love curse. 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
5: They're here.
0: And we got the Way Up mix for you at the top of the hour. 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
7: The heat returns today with partly cloudy skies and temperatures climbing into the low 90s for this afternoon. We'll stay quiet this evening. Just a few passing clouds overnight. Expect a low around 74. That's your WLKY weather forecast. I'm meteorologist Mo Rose.
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23: Here's something pretty disturbing I discovered while researching this podcast. This is what it actually says on the Los Angeles Police Department website. The site states that the Adult Missing Persons Unit investigates 3,200 cases a month. And 70% of those missing people are found or returned voluntarily within 2 or 3 days. It goes on to explain, and I quote here, since being a missing person is not a crime, police are given a very limited role while conducting these types of investigations. At the bottom of the webpage, it gets more disturbing. There's a section titled, What If They Never Returned? And here's the official police advice. In such situations, you may want to enlist the services of a private investigator to assist in your search. If you can't afford a PI, the police elaborate, quote, another option would be to contact the Salvation Army, which has a missing persons locator program. There is not a single sentence on the LAPD website that would lead a loved one of a missing person to have any faith that the police would properly investigate it. What the LAPD is basically saying is, if someone you love goes missing, don't overreact. They'll probably turn up, unless they don't, in which case you should get someone besides the police to look into it. All this is my way of saying, if the police took missing persons cases as seriously as they do, say, bank robberies, I wouldn't have had to do this podcast in the first place and end up chasing a violent criminal halfway around the country. I'm Neil Strauss. And you can hear the full story of To Live and Die in L.A.
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0: I'll freak you, freak you like no one has ever made you feel, yeah.
1: What's up? It's Way Up with Angela Yee. It's me and Doug Phenom today.
2: Good to be here.
1: And when we come back, we got your Yee Tea. The baby has a new restaurant that just opened, and we're going to give you some highlights. You know, I love me some chicken and waffles.
2: Me too, but not when it's priced too high.
1: But also, you can work out and get that ass fat. We'll talk about it. It's Way Up.
3: Pull up. Frank. Headshot. Frank. Sit down. Frank. Stand up. Frank. 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Frank. Wake up. Frank. Fade it. Frank.

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1: Frank.
0: Stand up.
1: Frank.
0: Pass out.
1: Frank.
0: Wake up.
1: Frank.
0: Faded.
1: Frank.
0: Faded.
1: Frank.

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1: Frank.
0: Stand up.
1: Frank.
0: Pass out.
1: Frank.
0: Wake up.
1: Frank.
0: Faded.
1: Frank.
0: Faded.
1: Frank.

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1: Frank.
0: Stand up.
1: Frank.
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2: It's Way Up with Angela Yee. It's me and my guy, Doug Phenom.
6: You and the chosen one.
7: Chosen one, yep.
2: All right, and good news. Pierre P. Thomas, a.k.a. P. from Quality Control, it looks like he's doing much better. He was hospitalized August 21st after a heart attack in Vegas. And now, according to sources, his condition is continuing to improve.
7: Good, good, man.
2: Yeah, there were false reports that he was brain dead, all kinds of things. But it looks like he's doing a whole lot better.
7: The internet, man. Shout out to you, P.
2: All right, now DaBaby has opened No Knife Chicken and Waffles in North Charlotte. And apparently he's a really good cook, too, by the way. Not that he's in the kitchen cooking.
7: I mean, he's posted videos of very extensive menus before, like, that he was making for his family.
2: So. Now, he is a Charlotte native, as we know.
7: Yeah.
2: And he said, so he's got this, and this is his next chapter. I saw people talking about the prices.
7: Me too.
2: The waffles. A plain waffle is $15. If you add the wings, six wings, that's another $10. That doesn't sound bad to me. $25 for chicken and waffles. I live in New York.
7: You have a lot more experience when it comes to the business side of this. $15 for a plain waffle is too much for me, but I'm glad he's doing something for the community, man. Shout out to DaBaby.
2: You know, I want to say that running a business right now is so tough. You see a lot of restaurants closing.
7: Right.
2: It's really expensive, like the ingredients, paying employees, paying overhead, building out a space. People don't understand how much goes into it where you're even just trying to break even.
7: Especially in this economy.
2: Yeah. And so I personally know how tough that is. And so for me, I can understand 15. And it doesn't sound crazy to me at all.
7: Are you paying 15 for a plain Jane waffle?
2: Yeah, and I'm going to add the wings for $10.
7: 25.
2: I mean, I'm not going to just eat a waffle, but yeah, got it. And this is like a jumbo waffle.
7: Okay.
2: Too. So if you look at it like that, and so you got to support the home team, and that's what people are saying.
7: Absolutely.
2: Even though some people are complaining about the prices, you know, going out, it is hard to, right now in this economy, for businesses to stay afloat.
7: Right.
2: All right. Stephen A. Smith. He went on Carrie Champion and Jemele Hill's podcast. And they were Flagrant and Funny is the name of their podcast.
7: Yeah.
2: And they wanted to have a direct conversation with him. And it feels like a lot of this stems from him getting that thumbs down
7: at the NABJ. Yeah.
2: Yeah. Recognition at the NABJ, which he was very upset about.
7: Absolutely.
2: And so the two of them went back and forth. And Stephen A. Smith, you know, the tables kind of turned. It felt like they had personal grievances and personal issues with each other. Now, I don't know if Stephen A. Smith was aware of some of the issues that they had with him.
7: He wasn't. He felt like he was ambushed when he got on there.
2: All right. So here is Stephen A. Smith saying that Carrie Champion wanted to get this job after Molly Caram left.
7: Yes.
2: Right? Here's what happened.
8: You wanted the job for Sports Center. You wanted to come back?
9: That is not true, Stephen A. I know you lying. That is not true. We are disagreeing right now.
8: Then we'll disagree.
9: Because let me tell you.
8: I don't lie.
9: I never caught, neither do I, my friend.
8: I don't lie.
9: But I've caught you in a few.
2: All right, so they went back and forth for a while on that. So apparently
7: There was a text message Carrie apparently sent to him.
2: Yeah.
7: But somebody's lying about it. Stephen A. said she reached out to him about the job at SportsCenter. She's saying she never did that. But
2: like they never spoke. Like she reached out and he didn't respond.
7: I mean,
2: is what it felt like because he said he changed his number.
7: There's a lot of context I think we're not getting.
2: So it felt like to me that maybe she did reach out and he assumed that's what it was for.
7: That could have been possible.
2: And she said she was trying to reach out to just like chit chat, kind of gossip about it.
7: Right.
2: Now, she, of course, refuted these claims. And I understand part of her grievance is she doesn't want it to seem like she didn't get things on her own merit. And that is an issue because people act like, oh, you're only here because I put you here. Well, what about all the hard work and years I put in? But listen to this.
10: There's a worldwide debate now suggesting I wanted Molly's job, and I just want
11: there to is no it. Debate. She did not want that job back.
10: I did
11: she
10: not want that job back.
11: Did.
7: Carrie Champion is a well-established sports broadcaster and journalist. There's no part of my mind that would have been like, oh, someone handed this to her. She earned it.
2: Yeah.
7: I mean, we know that.
2: And so I can see why that would be bothersome. Like, oh, he put in a call and that's why I got it. Like, you would, you know, it's good when people support you behind the scenes, but I wouldn't want to make it seem like I got it because of you.
7: I understand.
2: So I understand that. But there's been a lot of backlash after this interview. I mean, it got a million views pretty quickly. And, you know, Stephen A. Smith wants to thank you because he got them like their biggest episode ever.
7: It went from 9,000 subscribers to 30,000.
2: But he also had a grievance about them not airing the full thing. He said the video for the full interview never came out. But the audio is out. And Jemele Hill said that the problem was there was some video footage that's unaccounted for because of an editing mistake. So that nothing nefarious happened. There's no smoking gun. The 20 minutes that's alleged to be missing is all in the audio version.
7: And it was between teams. So Carrie and Jemele had nothing to do with it personally. But I like how she took responsibility from it. But it does create that nuance.
2: All right. 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

0: Nicole Kidman star as Sally and Jilly Owens, two sisters and a long line of witches out to break their family's love curse. 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
2: You're tapped in the Way Up with Angela Yee.
0: 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It's Way Up and Angela Yee. It's me and Doug Phenom.
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3: Brought to you by Top Dog Law.
4: What's up? It's Way Up with Angela Yee. It's me and Doug Phenom.
5: What's up?
4: And we have an anonymous caller on the line, and she and her man have, I guess, broken up. He moved out.
5: Yeah.
4: She said some things that really hurt his ego.
5: Some bad things.
4: But how does she come back from that?
6: Can you rebuild a man's ego after you've broken in a relationship? I said a lot of things that I wish I didn't say.
4: Ooh. Like what?
6: You know, chopping down his ego.
4: Broke little
6: No, not little but like different situations with the children, because we had different parenting skills and finances and stuff like that. Just chopping away at them when we argue, like, hey, your daughter is sneaking around hopping in cars and
4: you call this daughter
6: like
4: a hoe.
6: Basically.
4: Right. Wow, that's tough.
5: That's deep.
4: Have you apologized?
6: I have apologized. He moved out. He told me prior to moving out, like, you're a good woman. I still want to work on the relationship. You know, I don't want to lose you. But since he's moved out, he's treated me like a piece of meat, you know?
5: What do you want from the relationship? Yeah. Like, where do you want to work on it.
4: Do you believe the things that you said to him, though?
6: I did, yeah.
4: And that's the problem right there, because he knows that you don't respect him. And because you don't respect him, he's going to treat you a certain way. You didn't just say those things out of anger. You really do feel that way. I don't know how you can expect to be with somebody when he knows you think that about him and you do really think that about him.
6: Yeah.
5: If anything, you got to help him rebuild himself. Like, it's a lot of internal work for him as well.
4: Mm-hmm.
5: And some of the things that he can only work on for himself, but at least give him some positive reinforcement.
4: Because that's some insecurities that he has right. about himself. And I'm sure he also kind of knows that what you're saying is real.
5: Yeah.
6: Yeah.
5: Deep down.
4: And so the question is, you want to be with this man in spite of all those things, but how do you help him have his own confidence and work on that? Because that's something a man has to want to do. Because imagine things just stay the same way and you still feel this way about him. Where is this really going?
5: Right.
6: Yeah.
4: And I have to question, if do you want a man that you really kind of don't respect? Because it does really start from a real place. If you really feel that way, that's not going to change unless he changes. And you can't change a person. Yeah. They have to want to do better for themselves.
5: Sounds like you guys may need some time apart just to kind of think about things, where you want to go from here before you make the decision on whether or not you want to reengage.
4: Don't just do what feels comfortable, because sometimes we also get into this habit of, I'm used to this dysfunction, so I might as well stay with the dysfunction I'm used to than try to find a new one.
5: And that's toxic.
6: Yeah.
4: All right. Well, I wish you luck, and I would suggest him therapy. I would suggest that for you too, to find out why you really want this. All right. And definitely check back in with us.
6: I definitely will. Thank you.
4: All right. 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
5: You did.
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7: The heat returns today with partly cloudy skies and temperatures climbing into the low 90s for this afternoon. We'll stay quiet this evening. Just a few passing clouds overnight. Expect a low around 74. That's your WLKY weather forecast. I'm meteorologist Mo Rose.
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1: 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Now back.
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2: Way Up with Angela Yee is on.

0: Yeah, you are a media maven, right?
1: Ooh, you never know what Angie's gonna say.
2: You don't.
3: No.
2: I could say I'm engaged.
3: You are.
2: Way up in Angela Yee. Doug Phenom is here with me today.
3: Yeah, we need more engagement stories.
2: More engagement stories?
3: More.
2: Well, a lot of people are going to be calling in with theirs. But again, I got engaged on Saturday, last week Saturday on the 29th. And it was a complete surprise to me. It was in front of people. You know, there's a lot of questions like, how do you want to be proposed to? Like, how does your woman want to be proposed to? Do you talk about things like that?
3: No, I kind
2: of
3: just...
2: In front of people, alone?
3: I'm making up as I go, to be honest with you.
2: Okay. Well, listen. But you also have to know a person. Like, some people want it to be, like, private, just you two. Some people want family there.
3: Yeah.
2: You know, what does a person want? Do they want to be in a restaurant? Like, where do you do it? You know, that's a major thing. And then you also, I think as a woman, we want to be prepared.
3: Right.
2: Like, we want to make sure we look nice, if there's going to be pictures. We want to make sure our nails are done, if you're going to be sliding a ring on our finger.
3: But that's something the man has to prepare for as well, too. Because, like, you know, we have to make sure that you're in that mode to be able to receive the blessing that is a hand in marriage.
2: Yeah, because the thing is, I was told, oh, we're going to, you know, do a little photo shoot at the sunset at the Airbnb. And then, so I'm thinking, okay, you know, we have a photo shoot happening. And then my makeup artist, Keys, happened to be on the trip with us. And she was like, well, let me give you a little makeup then. And I was like, okay. So I was kind of glad because we do have pictures that we haven't necessarily put out yet.
3: Because usually you don't do makeup like that, right?
2: No, not if I'm away.
3: Right.
2: I'll throw on some sunglasses. Let's go.
3: Right.
2: Well, we want to hear your engagement stories. 800-292-5150. Let's hear them. Oh.

0: the dancer and who knows the girl run for them comes up. When Kevin comes with my song, it is the champion sound. The bugle has blown many times and it's still a one more time.
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0: Way Up with Angela Yee.
1: Turn me on.
2: What's up? It's Way Up with Angela Yee. It's me and Doug Phenom.
3: What's up?
2: Listen, shout out to everybody who brought food up here today. Brooklyn Dumpling Shop.
3: So good.
2: Bucky's Pizzeria. Also, we got an amazing cake. Flour Baked by Angela. You have gotten 3 plates already.
3: I'm eating good, Yee. I'm eating good.
2: But yes, I got engaged and everybody wins.
3: Yeah.
2: But I was completely caught off guard in St. Martin. We were at the Airbnb I got for my boyfriend's fiance's birthday. And he ended up proposing to me in a surprise. Now we want to hear your engagement stories. 800-292-5150. Hey, Courtney.
4: Okay, so I got engaged last year to my soulmate and I kind of felt like he was going to propose soon, but I did not expect it how he did it. So one day, it's in the evening time, I'm in the bathroom doing my hair and makeup, I'm about to go to a meeting, and he comes in out of nowhere, gets on his knee, and he starts talking. Now me, I'm already rushing late
3: in
4: to my
3: bathroom?
4: Meeting. Yeah, in the bathroom.
2: What a weird
4: my
2: way.
4: At this point. He's talking, and I'm like, what are you doing? Like, I just looked down, I'm like, what are you doing? And he's like, I'm proposing, like, you're the love of my life, da-da-da. And I, of course, I said yes, but I had to rush out the door literally 2 seconds after. And it was just not, like, I've always given him the hints of how I wanted to propose to, and that was not it.
3: Why the bathroom, and what were you feeling like?
4: Oh my, I was like, oh my goodness, this man done messed up my dream. Like, this is my proposal. I only planned to do this once. So I didn't say anything. I still haven't. But like, I think about it often and I'm like, dang, like, this was not a good proposal.
2: She said, I think about it often. Why did he think that was good?
3: Right.
4: I don't know. Maybe because, you know, we've been together for 6 years. So I've like nudged him a few times. Like, you know, I'm ready to get married. You know, it's our time. So maybe, like, he couldn't have felt pressured. I don't know what it was, but that was awful.
2: And nobody filmed it.
4: Yeah. Nobody filmed it. We were in our bathroom.
2: Okay, well, hey, it worked out.
4: Right, it did. It did.
2: Maybe
4: I love
2: he needs
4: him.
2: A do-over.
3: I was about to say, can you ask somebody to redo a proposal?
2: I think so. It's like anybody could redo it.
4: I want to, but I feel like he would feel some type of way. I don't know.
2: He had to know that wasn't it, though.
3: That wasn't it.
4: He had to.
2: I think that this was a test.
3: A test.
4: Maybe.
2: It was a test. What? Does she really
4: we
2: love
4: don't
2: me?
4: Need any more tests.
3: You really love him. You really love him.
2: All right. Thank you for calling.
4: Thank you. Bye.
2: Hey, Mookie.
3: What's up, Mookie?
5: What's happening?
2: What's happening? Tell us about your engagement.
5: So I planned a family trip to Disney World with her mom, her sister, my family, everybody. I made reservations at the Beauty and the Beast restaurant inside of there because Beauty and the Beast is her favorite movie. Mm-hmm. And I proposed right there in front of everybody. And then in October of like 2 years later, we had a Beauty and the Beast wedding.
2: Wow. Okay,
3: you
2: that's
3: paid attention.
2: Cute.
3: That's really cool. I like that.
2: Are you a woman?
5: Yes.
2: And you proposed. Okay. So how do you know who's proposing to who?
3: Right.
2: Does it matter?
5: It doesn't really matter, but in this case, I don't know. I felt like I should have been the one to do it. Don't ask me why, mm-hmm. but I just wanted to do it. We had been together 5 years, and I was like, yeah, you're the one.
3: If she had proposed to you, would you have been mad? Like it was
5: no, I wouldn't have been mad. I mean, she ended up giving me an engagement ring like a few months later. She was like, if I got to wear a ring, you got to wear one too. So she ended up giving me an engagement ring.
2: Oh my God, am I supposed to get my fiance a ring too, an engagement ring?
5: No, you don't have to get him an engagement ring. I think that was just something that she wanted to do.
2: Okay, I'm just wondering now. I'm like, ooh, did I drop the ball?
3: Would you?
2: A wedding ring, not an engagement ring.
3: Okay, all right.
2: Let me enjoy being
5: you just wait for
2: in my soft era.
5: Wait for it.
2: All right, I'll get him a tattoo. Thank you for calling. Okay. And congrats
5: right,
2: again.
5: Thank
3: congratulations.
5: Thank you.
2: All right, well, 800-292-5150. Keep on calling us up and telling us your engagement stories. And when we come back, y'all know what this is. It's your show, so you have the last word.

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1: Tap in and get your voice heard.
2: What the word is.
1: Here's the last word on Way Up with Angela Yee.
3: What's up? It's Way Up with Angela Yee. Of course, Doug Phenom is rocking with me. You're back tomorrow.
4: I am.
3: But anyway, Thursday is a big deal because the return of Sandra Bullock and Nicole Kidman. Ooh. You know, those are two actresses who I love.
4: Love Sandra Bullock.
3: Now, they're Sally and Jilly Owens, and they're in Practical Magic 2. So they're sisters. I don't know if you ever saw the original one.
4: I've heard about it.
3: But they're sisters in a long line of witches who've inherited a generational curse. Everyone they fall in love with dies. And this curse is going to be threatening Sally's daughters. And they got to work together. And with the help of their aunts, they're going to silence this spell once and for all.
4: This sounds great.
3: You know, it's the season for this.
4: Yeah.
3: Right now, because Halloween is coming up. And that's when movies like this about witches and... It's my favorite time of the year, I'm going to be honest.
4: It's one of mine, too. I love Halloween, especially when it comes to the movies, because they just play it back to back to back.
3: Well, listen, Practical Magic 2 is all about sisterhood. It's about romance, family secrets, and, of course, get you that big picture of midnight margaritas. So gather your family, friends, and your coven and get your tickets now. It's only in theaters this Thursday, rated PG-13. Of course, it may be inappropriate for children under 13. I might have to ask my fiancé.
4: Oh, yeah. Perfect
3: to take
4: for the
3: me. Yeah. But yes, again, y'all were calling up all day today telling us your stories about getting engaged, and you know it's your show, so you have the last word.
5: This is Heath from SE. So my proposal was lit, man. I ended up catching my girl by surprise. I told her, yeah, we was having a photo shoot for my son. When he walked in, my best friend, shout out to J-Till Productions, he captured the moment, and she was so surprised, man. It was amazing, man. It felt great.
2: It's showtime.
6: Yeah. I'm about to tear it up.
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1: Radio boss hard body, Kiati. Or maybe y'all nosy like me. Yeah. I was trying to figure out, what did Beyonce do for her birthday? What did she get for her birthday? Where was she at for her birthday? I finally found out. We'll break it down for you 5 minutes after Mariah the Scientist, Kali Uchis. Is it a crime? Right now, Ye Lauren here.

0: 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Radio Boss Hard Body, Kiati Mutleon Thomas. Let's get it popping 6 minutes. Finally got the answer to my question, what do you get somebody like Beyonce for their birthday? Jay-Z took her to London for his Jay-Z 30 concert, and they ended up singing happy birthday to her and setting off fireworks. One time for Virgo season. Definitely you can check out the video on the website. Keep it locked. Let's go!
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37: The heat returns today with partly cloudy skies and temperatures climbing into the low 90s for this afternoon. We'll stay quiet this evening. Just a few passing clouds overnight. Expect a low around 74. That's your WLKY weather forecast. I'm meteorologist Mo Rose.
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Cardi B, Snoop Dogg just added Ciara, and many, many more will be there. I know you're thinking, hey, how do I get

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1: 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People have been talking about Ciara's prayer and praying the prayer to get Russell. Now when they announce she's about to have her fifth kid, they like, but we don't want all the kids. 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
2: 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On the way for you, 6 minutes. Saw a quote that said, hey, if you in a relationship or a marriage, you gotta fight for it. Because ain't nothing out here but hookah, lemon pepper wings, and Don Julio with a little bit of tragedy. Stay with what you got, man. I'm telling you, it's something about being with somebody and holding it down. This week, my wife and I celebrating 25 years being together. We've been together over half of our adult lives. So I'm telling you, man, there's a beauty in staying with people that really value you and appreciate you. Never forget that.
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1: Radio Boss Hard Body County. I have no idea why y'all keep on playing with Chris Brown. The man already fighting a case overseas. Just got a judgment against him for $13 million, and y'all still find ways to see if this brother is going to be okay or not. Allegedly in Vegas, someone threw something on stage, and you can see him mouthing off, "Hey, man, I'm going to see you after the show." And I'm sure he probably got soft. You hear me?

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1: 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Trey Songz, Can't Be Friends, on the way after this T.I. 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
1: Radio Boss Hardbody, Kiati, Trey Songz dropped the album Ready about 17 years ago, and maybe like a week or so like that. One time for Trey's Angels. Y'all used to be thugging like Beyonce Beehive out here for a minute. Speaking of Beyonce, Morning Dew Donk. Let's get into it. 6 minutes. Keep it live.
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2: What it do, man?
1: Yes, sir. I hope everyone had a great three-day weekend. We are back. I got to talk about what happened over the weekend, man. First of all, I want to give a shout-out to my neighbors because they know how to throw a great party.
2: I bet you they do.
1: They had the Labor Day weekend barbecue on lock with the banda, with everything. It was, the carne asada was cracking. Everything was good until the police came.
2: Oh, damn. Why the police show up?
1: We're going to break it down up next, man. 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
2: What it do, bro?
1: James, have you ever had your neighbors get raided?
2: Nah, I haven't.
1: Listen, shout out to the neighbors next door to my parents' house, man, because they know how to throw a party. All right, Labor Day weekend, it was Friday night. I was over at my mom and dad's house. The neighbors had the whole block jumping. They had the band. They had the asada. They had the barbecue. It was insane. The only problem is, around 11 o'clock at night, the police raided them and arrested like half of the house.
2: First of all, that's too early to raid a house. You gotta do it closer to 2 a.m. when anybody happens.
1: Yo, so we end up talking to the cops, and the police said that they, I guess, were a part of some drug sting, so they ended up raiding their house in the middle of their Labor Day weekend party.
2: Did they find anything? Did you stay? Was you nosy?
1: No, they literally arrested like half of the people that live at that house and just took them to jail. I think they already had all the evidence they needed. It was insane, bro. It was like being next door to like something like some sort of good episode of Cops in the early 90s. Free the neighbors. You know, let's hope that the parties don't stop. But yeah, Labor Day weekend was a movie. Did you do any sort of barbecuing or anything, James?
2: Nah, we just cooked a little in the air fryer this time around. Kept the labor low.
1: The Labor Day in the air fryer is diabolical. Not a barbecue. An air fryer extravaganza.
2: The charcoal got salmonella. I'm trying to tell you. The charcoal got recalled. That's on y'all.
1: Yeah, that is fair. Anyway, stay by your radio. Coming up next, man, it's the Daily Hate. Keep it locked.
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2: What it do, bro?
1: All right, the Daily Hate's coming up, man. Fresh out of a three-day weekend, man. Get at us with your hate calls. 877-817-2888. That is the number. James, I'm hating on the fact that Cardi B has decided to pierce her butt crack. I feel like it's going to kick off a whole entire new wave of women who should not be showing off their butt crack, getting it pierced and showing it off on the internet.
2: I hope her butt crack don't get no keloids. You see them on people's ears before? I hope that don't show up on her butt.
1: Doesn't feel like the safest thing to pierce. Nonetheless, stay by your radio. We got your daily hate calls coming up next, man. Keep it locked.

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Sometimes I need to be alone.

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0: Yeah, I just hate these bike kids, to be honest. All day you're trying to drive around in my car, and I've just swerved past 7 on bikes without helmets acting like they run this place. Is this the freeway or the bikeway?
1: You know what I can't stand? Is these damn kids these days on them e-bikes. They're running around, running stoplights. They ain't got a care in the world. That's what pissed me off, goddamn Mr. Radio Man.
2: Oh, man, the e-bikes. These kids are running around thinking they got driver's licenses on these little electric motorcycles. Have you seen these, James?
3: Hey, yeah, I see them all the time. They kind of fast.
2: No, they're not kind of fast. They're really fast. My producer for the podcast, he modded his e-bike. By the way, 32-year-old man modded a child's e-bike, and it goes 70 miles an hour.
3: Hold on. Why you got to put all the extra information? Leave that boy age out of it.
2: Shout out to Cyrus, man. Anyway, look.
3: And you said his name. That crazy.
2: Stay by your radio. Coming up next, we got to say big congrats, man. We got another R&B baby born. We're going to break it down on the way. Keep it locked.
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1: Want to say congrats to Russell Wilson and Sierra. Sierra has officially welcomed her fifth child.
2: Hey, that boy Russell Wilson don't stay off it. As soon as she pop one out, he ready to get right back to work.
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2: Four out of the five.
1: Oh, four out of the five. There you go. Yeah. That's a good percentage. And then the other one's Baby Future. So shout out to Baby Future. Stay by your radio. Coming up, we got the No Cap News on the way.

ain't no shame, ladies, do your thing. 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You know, Miss is still super duper, but Prince couldn't get me, change my name, Papa. 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
1: It's the Bootleg Kev Show, man. Hey, every day James finds the craziest stories in the world. We call it the No Cap News Report, man. What you got coming up next?
2: Hey, this DoorDash driver might get in a lot of trouble. Let's just say they was in a rush to drop off some food. They forgot something key to their drop off. Somebody was in for a surprise.
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1: Giving it to you straight, no filter.
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5: Time for the No Cap News right now. What up, James?
6: The DoorDash sexual harassment has to stop. A woman was delivering food, and for whatever reason, she might have been on drugs, she might have been drunk, she was butt-ass naked, so somebody on their Ring camera got some food dropped off and seen some naked lady walk up to their door. Of course, he got a refund, and the DoorDash driver is no longer to deliver food.
5: So we got a naked DoorDash driver lady dropping food off?
6: Oh, all day. So, you know, some probably would like it.
5: I'm about to say, I'm sure there are a few people who would tip if that actually happened in real life. They'd be like, oh, okay.
6: Hey, strip clubs got food.
5: Can you imagine if the economy's so bad that the strip clubs start going out of business? So all the strippers start delivering Uber Eats and they think that it's okay to just deliver it naked?
6: Oh, yeah. Remember that one girl? She would put her feet in every photo so she can get higher tips. So everybody doing the most to get the extra.
5: I ain't mad at it, man. Get your money. All right. Stay by your radio. Coming up next. I told you, man, my parents' neighbor's house got raided Labor Day weekend. What's the craziest neighbor story you got?
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1: Labor Day weekend was a movie. Friday, got to go visit my parents, and their neighbors always throw the best parties. Friday night, though, their party was so insane. Now, I don't know if the two are related, but 11 p.m. comes around, and the SWAT team raids my parents' neighbor's house, breaks up the party, and arrests like half of the crib. So my dad had talked to one of the cops, and the cop said it was drug-related. So we don't know what happened, but shout out to the neighbors. You got a crazy neighbor story. 877-817-2888. Free them, guys. What is your crazy neighbor story? We're taking your calls up next.

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3: Real 93.1.
4: She ain't even all that. Like, I ain't even like that. Ain't her mama white.

0: Terrell 93.1, the beat of Louisville.
1: All right, man, we're talking craziest neighbor stories at 877-817-2888. I just told you, man, Labor Day weekend was wild at my parents' house because the neighbors, which we're very friendly with, got raided in the middle of their party on Friday night. We want to hear from you, though. You got a crazy neighbor story. That number is 877-817-2888. We actually got a young lady. Her neighbors got raided, too. What happened?
2: One day, I'm sitting in my balcony, and I see a SWAT team in the apartments that I live. And, you know, they're doing, it was like a movie type. And then, you know, they had the gas and everything. Nobody could leave the house. And he was scamming a bunch of people. This was big. This was like a federal thing. And I mean, it was just surprising. You never get to know someone. So scary. So right now, I'm hating on every neighbor because I don't want to be nobody's friends. You know?
1: I don't know what you're running inside your house.
3: That's why I don't like my nice neighbors, because they always up to something. I don't like overly nice people.
4: Well, you want your neighbors to be mean to you?
3: I want medium nice.
4: Oh, I don't know what that means. Yeah. But
1: we want to hear your crazy neighbors. Neighbor stories too. Hit us up 877-817-2888. All right. Her neighbors got raided. My parents' neighbors got raided. What about your neighbors? Share your calls. We're going to talk about Diddy and his baby oil and how he picked up a courtroom W because of it up next.
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2: What it do, bro?
1: Diddy has scored a win in court. A judge is allowing a key claim in his $100 million defamation lawsuit over drug-laced baby oil allegations to move forward. He's saying it was no drug-laced baby oil. It was just normal baby oil. So he's got a defamation lawsuit. And by the way, he needs all the wins he could get. So
2: you could say that, but it's kind of crazy. This is the one he's fighting. There's a lot of allegations out there. Maybe you should be trying to deny other things.
1: I think when he gets out, he's going to get right back to that Costco to pick up some baby oil if we keep it in a bucket.
2: Oh, 100%. Might as well get that stock now.
1: The big oiler. All right. Anyway, stay by your radio. Coming up next, we got the People's Mix on the way.

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1: We are currently living in the movie Idiocracy in real time, thanks to our orange president-in-chief. We're going to break down the latest thing that Trump is claiming is America's. By the way, not a political story, but a crazy one. All right, we're going to break it down up next.